KHNS Flashbacks and Fresh Tracks. Lots of great new fresh tracks this afternoon. Not the same old, same old. That's No Resolve. That was The Shape of You. And before that, we heard Hex and Mind, Hear Me Now. KHNS, the latest from High Res with Jonathan Meyer. This is Doubt the Devil is a Liar. KHNS, Haynes, Skagway, Klukwan. This is Flashbacks and Fresh Tracks. Thank you for listening. When you're listening, you're home.

NS Flashbacks and Fresh Tracks. I love that song. That's Skeletons by Pop Evil. They are neither pop or evil. Title track from 2023. The annual Skagway Elk Summer Salsa Celebration takes place this Saturday, June 20th, 6 p.m. to midnight at Seven Pastures with kids' games from 4 to 6. There'll be food, live music, and a beer garden. The Smart Bus Shuttle will run until midnight. Please note this event is cash only. More information at skagway.com under events. I remember the old solstice ones back in 1990. Used to be held out in Dyea with some trucks and some kegs and speakers. It was called Debauchery Fest back then. Okay, our guilty pleasure of the week. This is a song that I love, but I really don't tell my friends. A confession of sorts. Speaking of confession.

0: KHNS, classic, beautiful flashback, Emerson, Lake, and Palmer, C'est la vie, delicious. Warning, second name-dropping story. I've told this before, it bears repeating. The great Michael Davis at KFMG Albuquerque took me to an event in El Paso, actually Las Cruces, New Mexico. It was the premier show of the ELP tour in 1986. The Pan Am Center holds like 12,000 people, 80 people invited, full show, astounding. After show party at the hotel, I was right there when Greg Lake was telling a story. They were trying to do a thing with Jimi Hendrix. Hendrix, Emerson, Lake, and Palmer, H-E-L-P. Can you imagine adding Hendrix guitar to ELP? The greatest band that never was. Before that, our KHNS Guilty Pleasure of the Week, REO Speedwagon, Keep On Loving You. I love that song. 44 years now.
1: Sorry, not sorry. Take a picture. It lasts longer.
0: Creepy Pee Wee Herman, another cameo. Oh, jeez, Joe. Jimmy Stewart is not enough. You got to bring in a has-been like Pee Wee Herman.
1: Well, you know, Sammy in Florida, Pee Wee Herman is a bit of an icon.
0: Settle down, Cliff Clavin. I am Drew Vincent, and this is Flashbacks and Fresh Checks from Shinedown. The latest.

KHNS, Flashbacks and Fresh Tracks from 1972, one of the greatest radio songs from the early 70s. She is such a legend. And, you know, everybody thought that song was about James Taylor. She later on said it was not just about one person. It was about a few, including Warren Beatty. And Warren Beatty says to her, "Oh, thanks so much for making a song about me." Isn't that somebody who's so vain would think that song, "You're So Vain," is about them? There you go. Oh, Carly Simon, what a legend. And new, Shine Up before that, Outlaw. Time for KHNS Listen to Personals. Heidi is looking for a seamstress in Haines to replace a zipper. If you or someone you know can do this, please text 907-303-0010. Thanks. Listener Personals is your space for sharing personal messages throughout the Upper Lynn Canal and beyond. 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This is Flashbacks and Fresh Tracks, 1971. A riff that lives on. A song that lives on. KHNS, Haines, Skagway, and Klukwan. Let the person in the car next to you know what you're cranking on your afternoon drive. KHNS, when you're listening, you're home.

KHNS. Broadcast of programming for the KHNS studio in Skagway here is brought to you in part by the employee owners of Alaska Power and Telephone, providing internet services that connect the Skagway and Haines studios. Our daily dose of Rush, because it's good for your ears, closer to the heart, will be next year, 1977, 50 years old. Still new Rush to me. Anything after 2112 is still new Rush for the traditionalists. Aqualung Tull before that. Ha! 1973, I had this 45. It was a transparent yellow, small record, big hole. KHNS broadcasting out of Skagway, Alaska, USA, baby. It is baby, isn't it? Go.

KHNS, Flashbacks and Fresh Tracks, Carlos Santana doing what he does, playing that guitar. The Earth, Air, and Water Report for Wednesday, June 17th, 2026. Alaska Highway, Bare Roads, Klondike Highway, Bare Roads, Haines Highway, Bare Roads, possible reduced visibility through Chilkat Pass with fog. Single lane between 20 and 25 mile, 5:30 a.m. to 5:30 p.m., Monday through Saturday with flaggers. And pilot cars expect delays. Today's ferry departing Haines at 4:45 p.m. bound for Juneau. The Hubbard returns daily tomorrow through Sunday, arriving in Haines 11:45 a.m., arriving Skagway 1:45 p.m., and departing Skagway 2:45 p.m., departing Haines 4:45 p.m. bound for Juneau. The tide was high at 4:05, 16 and a half feet. Low at 9:44 tonight, 2.4 feet. The low will be 3:42 a.m. tomorrow morning, 18.5 feet. Low at 10:16 a.m., minus 3.2 feet, 18 hours and 34 minutes of daylight. Tonight's sunset, 10:19. Tomorrow sunrise, 3:46. We're getting 1 minute of daylight tomorrow. Local weather tonight, Skagway cloudy with a chance of showers becoming likely late, low around 49. Thursday, cloudy, slight chance of showers early, high near 63, low around 52. Friday, Juneteenth, mostly sunny, high near 73, lows around 55. Haines, Clockwan, and the Chilkat Valley tonight, cloudy chance of showers, lows in the upper 40s. Thursday, mostly cloudy, slight chance of showers early, high 60 to 68, lows around 50. Friday, partly cloudy and warmer, highs 71 to 77, lows in the mid-50s. Marine forecast after the low in the Gulf weakens, high pressure begins to build over the Gulf tomorrow, which will bring overall calm conditions. Northwest winds on Friday bring increased wind and wave conditions into the southeastern Gulf of Alaska. Local waters tonight, southeast winds 20 knots, becoming light late, seas 3 feet, subsiding to 2 feet. Thursday, light winds becoming south and north, 10 knots, seas 2 feet or less. Monday, north winds 15 knots. Thank all of you for tuning in, you wonderful Alaskans, 91.9, 102.3, and all of our followers all over this great country and around the world on KHNS.org. Stay strong. Call your mom. And if she's gone, call someone else's mom. Take care of each other. I'm Drew Vinson. Catch me on Rock School Saturday night at 11. We're going to turn it up to 11. I got to go and clean my bus. This is the one and only KHNS.

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1: Biodiversity loss is a hot topic these days, often sharing space with climate change in the news. Pithy headlines paint a depressing picture as more species go extinct each day, but many are left to wonder why this really matters. Aren't there worse things to worry about? Unfortunately, not really. It turns out that humanity needs many different species, from invisible microbes to flocks of birds, to keep our air breathable, our water drinkable, and to grow food for an ever-increasing population. In addition, indigenous ecological knowledge tells us that biodiversity is essential for our overall well-being and mental health, a point that was only recently corroborated with Western science methodology. Fortunately, some places appear to be somewhat resilient to this trend. Forgive the circular logic, but the best way for an ecosystem to remain biodiverse is to be, well, biodiverse. Perhaps it is helpful to envision an ecosystem as a web. The more strands, or species, that are woven into the web, the stronger it is. If you throw something at a web made of only a few strands, the whole thing will collapse. If you throw the same object at a web made of many strands, a few strands may break, but the web still functions. In other words, an ecosystem with low biodiversity is vulnerable to threats like climate change because it can't withstand the loss of a few species. On the other hand, as some species go extinct in an ecosystem with high biodiversity, others may be able to fill the niche and continue to perform the necessary functions. When thinking of biodiversity, people are probably more likely to envision a steamy jungle teeming with life than just about anywhere in Alaska. As a general rule of thumb, the closer the ecosystem is to the equator, the higher its biodiversity. However, as with most things in nature, this rule doesn't apply equally across the board. For example, a place can experience high biodiversity relative to its latitude. The Chilkat Valley just so happens to be one of those places. Although situated at a relatively northern latitude, the Chilkat Valley enjoys a spectacular array of local species. In fact, this place boasts the most vascular plant and mammal species found in Alaska, as well as the highest number of breeding bird species detected in Alaska during USGS's annual breeding bird surveys. These phenomena can be attributed to the multiple dramatic ecotones at play here. In other words, the Chilkat Valley is located at the nexus of several different types of ecosystems that overlap. Estuaries are a good example of this, with freshwater and saltwater habitats blending to create a zone that is suitable for species from both habitats. Another example is the low-lying mountain passes that allow species to easily travel between the higher and drier habitat of the interior and the lower and damper habitat of the coast. One notable species that seems to have found refuge in the ecotone between the coastal and the interior habitats is the Canada lynx. Lynx are uncommon in coastal regions, so after an influx was observed in 2019 and 2020, curious local researchers and volunteers formed a group dedicated to learning more about lynx populations in the Chilkat Valley. This group, headed by lynx specialist Liz Hofer, launched the Chilkat Valley Lynx Project, which aims to use camera trapping, tracking, fur and skin sampling for diet analysis, and eventually tissue sampling for genetic analysis to discover how, why, and to what extent lynx are finding refuge in the Chilkat Valley. The project is still in its early stages, and lynx populations, which are cyclical, are currently low. However, images retrieved from remote cameras reveal some pretty stunning examples of biodiversity and abundance. Aside from many thousands of pictures of bears, moose, and squirrels, these cameras have also captured wolverines, marten, river otters, beavers, wolves, coyotes, snowshoe hares, porcupines, deer, grouse, bald eagles, multiple other bird species, and even flying squirrels. Due to this biodiversity, special places like the Chilkat Valley have built-in resiliency to ecological threats. Such places will become increasingly valuable each day as species loss occurs across the globe, and it will become increasingly important to protect them. Fortunately, the Chilkat Valley is filled with residents who take pride in the stability it has to offer on this rapidly changing planet. Thanks for caring, and thanks for listening.
0: This week's episode was written and narrated by Stacey Evans. Watershed Weekly is a production of Tokshinuk Watershed Council. recording and editing support provided by KHNS.

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2: This is National Native News. I'm Jill Freitas. Grand Staircase Escalante National Monument has been the target of Utah Republican Senator Mike Lee. He's been looking to undo a Biden-era resource management plan meant to focus on conservation and consultation with tribes. That effort has failed for now. KJZZ's Gabriel Pietrasio has more.
3: Using the Congressional Review Act, lawmakers on Capitol Hill could have killed the plan with a simple majority vote from the Senate floor. But that 60-day window has closed.
4: Some people think it's a win, and I suppose in some sense it is, but I don't feel excited about it because I do think there's more coming. We've just thrown away something that could be another weapon.
3: Eric Stanfield is senior anthropologist with the Navajo Nation Heritage and Historic Preservation Department. He helped shape this years-long process. An executive order could still downsize this national monument, significant to Navajos, Hopis, Zunis, Utes, and Paiutes. Together, they formed an intertribal coalition.
4: Having to respond to this really strengthened the coalition. It bonded the group a little bit better. We organize, and that's going to persist.
3: For National Native News, I'm Gabriel Pietrasio.
2: Authorities are looking for methods to close gaps preventing justice from being served when violent crimes happen on reservation settings. Now, the FBI, ATF, and tribal law enforcement are doubling down on these efforts. SDPB's CJ Keen reports.
5: They're calling it Operation Ballistic Backlog, and it falls under the ongoing effort Operation Steadfast Promise, which is aiming to solve cases that have troubled reservations and Native communities for decades. To put it simply, firearms leave something of a ballistic fingerprint, which can be traced if and only if prior uses of that firearm are documented into an ATF database. At the Rapid City FBI branch office, FBI agent Christopher Dotson goes into detail.
6: In South Dakota, Operation Ballistic Backlog is an initiative that is unique to the Pine Ridge Reservation. This initiative came about when we recognized an opportunity to work with our partners from the Oglala Sioux Tribe, Department of Public Safety, who had hundreds of firearms in their custody that we could help test against evidence found at various crime scenes. And this cache of weapons could be tested and entered into the ATF's National Integrated Ballistic Information Network, known as NIBIN.
5: Dotson is the special agent in charge of the Minneapolis field office, which covers Minnesota and the Dakotas.
6: What makes this initiative exciting is the potential to connect these guns to the unresolved crimes on the Pine Ridge Reservation and elsewhere.
5: This comes as the FBI announced a new reward for information in the search for a suspect in the death of 6-year-old Logan Warrior Goings, who was murdered in his Oglala family home.
6: Weeks later, a gun firing the same kind of ammunition used in Logan's murder was located well away from the crime scene. Ballistic testing connected that gun to the murder of little Logan. And that is a key piece of evidence. Last week, the FBI announced a $50,000 reward for information leading to the arrest and conviction of the person or persons responsible for Logan's senseless murder. Somebody out there knows something.
5: In total, over 500 firearms are now slated to be tested for potential links to cases across the nation. For National Native News, I'm CJ Keene in Rapid City.
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13: It's time for the KHNS local news. I'm Melinda Munson. Today in the news, a Juneau artist created a magazine for Indigenous writers and creators to share their art and perspectives without having to reduce or simplify them to fit into the bounds of traditional media run by non-Native people. KTOO's Yvonne Krumrie reports.
14: Tlingit artist Chloe Cavanaugh released the first issue of the Black and White Raven Company magazine earlier this month. She said she was frustrated seeing Alaska media outlets cover stories about Indigenous people without care and follow-through. She says she wanted a platform for Indigenous artists and writers to have control of their own stories.
15: You know, I thought that, well, if this is something that I'm seeing and this is something that I'm frustrated by, then I should do something about it.
14: In the 43-page debut issue of the magazine, one essay by Chadistine Connor-Meyer delves further into what it means for non-Native media to extract Alaska Native stories. It opens with, quote, "Outside people are telling inside stories," unquote. The issue also features a short story by renowned Juneau author San Kashlat Ernestine Hayes about memories of her grandmother. Work by Tlingit artists Rachel Martin and Guna Jensen and others fill the space between stories, essays, and a poem. Kavanaugh says the contributors made her role as a first-time magazine editor easier.
15: People made it really easy with what they shared, and yeah, like it kind of came together through everyone just being willing to be vulnerable or share the things that they wanted to share, the things that they care about.
14: Contributors donated their work for the debut issue, Kavanaugh says. She hopes to pay creators in the future. The plan now is to put out one or two issues a year. In future ones, Kavanaugh wants to see people dig into current matters that affect tribal citizens in Juneau.
15: I think it would be really cool to be able to include more things about things that are like shifting in our community, of like getting Gold Belt to talk about the dock that's being built and how that impacts our community. See Alaska to talk more in depth about the things that they're invested in. And like sometimes we like skim the surface, but I want this to be a space to be able to dive deeper.
14: And while Kavanaugh is the creator and editor of the magazine, she wants it to be filled with perspectives other than her own.
15: You know, these voices in this magazine are representative of our community, and you know, every community has people who think differently and have different ideas, lived experiences, and I wanted that to be reflected in the magazine.
14: The Black and White Raven Company magazine isn't online yet, just print. And the first run of 100 copies sold out a couple hours into the launch. Kavanaugh ordered hundreds more, and now it's restocked. She's already seeking sponsors for the second issue. The magazines are available in downtown Juneau for $25 at Alaska Robotics and Ewing Dry Goods. In Juneau, I'm Yvonne Krumrie.
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Did you know that you can access local KHNS content on demand through our website at khns.org? 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

0: Six new firefighters officially joined Capital City Fire and Rescue after completing a year-long apprenticeship. It was the first year of this paid apprentice program in Juneau, and it helps the agency fill a staffing shortage. KTOO's Vaughn Crumry was at the pinning ceremony Sunday and has more.
1: Assistant Fire Chief Sam Russell led the program. At the ceremony, he handed each apprentice a badge that a loved one fastened to them.
2: We're going to badge them today as firefighters. They completed their certification testing last week. We're still waiting on some written test results, but I have

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2: You see some students who have deep concerns about AI, and you have teachers who are trying to stake out a middle ground and chart a new path for what AI education could look like for their students.
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0: From the New York Times, I'm Rachel Abrams, and this is The Daily. With the school year ending, educators and parents all over the country are taking stock of the earthquake that is AI in the classroom. Today, my colleague Natasha Singer talks about the year that reshaped American classrooms and how one dedicated teacher helped his students chart their own path into an uncertain future. It's Wednesday, June 17th. Natasha Singer, welcome back to The Daily.
1: Thanks for having me, Rachel.
0: So the school year is done for most students across the country, and it's been a really contentious year when it comes to one topic in particular, which is AI in the classroom, something that you have been covering. Can you summarize for us what the fight is over specifically, and when did it really get started?
1: You know, Rachel, I've been covering tech in schools and tech industry influence in schools for the New York Times for more than a decade, and I've never seen the kind of parent backlash about school tech that we're seeing. And particularly, as you pointed out, AI is becoming the new flashpoint. And I think that it's partly because of the context. First of all, there are massive concerns about cheating. Students tell me they're sitting in the front row of class and the kids in the back row have got their Chromebooks open. And whenever a teacher asks a question, the kids in the back are looking up the answers on Gemini or ChatGPT. And if they get called on, they're just reading the AI answers.
0: Wow.
1: And so there are all these concerns that these AI tools could pose serious risk to kids' learning, to kids' critical thinking. That's part of what the fight is about. And so I think the concerns about these generative AI tools, right, which can produce texts and images, are multiple. You've used ChatGPT and other tools. They regularly make stuff up.
0: Right.
1: And so one of the things is, are they going to misinform students and are students not going to know? The second thing is that you're basically offloading human tasks to a bot. And if you are a child or a student who doesn't know how to think critically yet, or who doesn't know how to use research, or doesn't know how to analyze a text passage, then it's like both hindering the development of your own human skills and also creating this result that seems human-ish. It's human-esque. And we've seen a series of reports and studies cautioning against using AI in education and the problems it could cause. Mm-hmm. And one of the biggest was a report from Brookings earlier this year in which, you know, they looked at hundreds of studies and they spoke with hundreds of students and teachers and researchers and parents and technologists across the world. And the Brookings report said that at least for now, the risk of using generative AI in kids' education far overshadows the benefits.
0: I want to pause briefly here and talk a little bit more about some of those risks that you articulated, because what you are describing as the concern is fundamentally about critical thinking, right? If the assignment is to read Othello and explain what it means, or look at a piece of civil rights law and try to explain how it might apply in a different situation, theoretically, what students are being offered is a machine that can do all of that for you. And just to use an imperfect metaphor, if you think of the brain as a muscle that you exercise by learning to think critically in schools, this is a tool that basically takes away that exercise.
1: Absolutely. It's completely different to read a play like Othello or study primary source documents on the history of the civil rights movement, or even listen to a podcast, versus getting an AI to synthesize that for you, to summarize that for you, to explain it to you. And parents are saying they want to see more research and more studies about the impact of these tools in schools. In New York, we've seen a groundswell of concerns specifically around AI and a huge push to get the school district to put a moratorium on using student-facing AI tools and asking for an immediate pause on AI in schools. And one of the things that's remarkable about this polarizing debate is that the folks that are actually in the middle of this, the teachers and the students, are largely left out of the discussion. And so this year I spent a lot of time going to schools and asking teachers and students what they think. I found that more and more teachers and students aren't buying the popular polarizing narratives that like AI is magically going to transform education or AI is going to tragically doom education. You see some students who have deep concerns about AI, and you have teachers who are trying to stake out a middle ground and chart a new path for what AI education could look like for their students.
0: And what does that path mean? What does it look like?
1: Well, a great example is a teacher that I started talking with earlier this year.
2: Okay. Can you just tell me a little bit about your class and the school? You're in Newark?
3: Yeah, I'm in Newark, New Jersey at North Star Academy, which is a charter school. I've been there for a long time, so
1: His name is Scott Kern. He teaches advanced placement U.S. history.
3: It's a passion, for sure. It's hard for me to imagine doing anything else.
1: You just see he's the kind of dedicated, engaging teacher that you wish you had or that you would want for your kids.
3: Helping them become good writers, good thinkers, good people.
1: And, you know, like many of us, Scott started experimenting with AI chatbots.
4: My kids and I were using it to make silly stories.
1: And then he signed on and did this fellowship program for teachers where he learned to build his own customized AI tools tailored to the history courses that he was teaching. And he's the head of the history department.
4: I thought, wow, this could be so helpful for me as a curriculum planner.
1: And you can see that that's really useful.
4: Lesson planning, lesson design.
1: But as he's using these AI bots more and more,
4: I thought, I think there's opportunity here.
1: It occurs to him that the AI might also be able to help engage his students in learning AP U.S. history.
4: To hopefully deepen their thinking and to make for like a richer discussion.
1: But in very limited doses.
4: When teachers know when the moments of academic friction and critical thinking are happening, they can choose that AI will not enter the picture at those moments. And if we do that, then AI, I think, can augment learning in some really powerful ways. And
1: so educators know that the thing that makes students learn is friction, right? The fancy term for it is productive struggle. Mm. If something is easy, you might not retain it. But if you think through something yourself and you ask questions and maybe you make mistakes or maybe you correct it or maybe, you know, you have this epiphany about how to synthesize information from different time periods or whatever, it's going to stick in your head. And so Scott decides to develop some AI tools to see if he can help that productive struggle, that friction with students. And one of the things he does, remember, he's a AP US history teacher, is he creates a debate bot. And in the middle of class, students stop for 10 minutes and they start talking with the AI tool that Scott made. And it's saying to them, what do you think was the primary cause of the Chicago race riots? And students say, here's what I think the reason is. And you've got the bot saying, okay, what evidence do you have for that? Mm. What's the primary source for your argument? And what about what else is happening around the rest of the country? Maybe it's not isolated to Chicago. The bot is designed to try to push their thinking further and help them hone a deeper argument.
0: Right. It's not trying to think for them.
1: But also, after about 10 minutes, Scott's like, okay, close your computers. And now we're going to talk about this ourselves.
0: He wants to make sure that his kids are still exercising their brain muscles, so to speak.
1: Right. And it's working. Inside the classroom. Outside the classroom, Scott and one of his teacher colleagues, Mike Taubman, are getting worried because they're noticing that a lot of students are turning to AI tools more frequently. And I have been seeing this a lot in my reporting this year. Like, yeah, there are plenty of kids using AI to cheat or to take shortcuts. But I'm also talking to teens around the country who are using chatbots to, like, create fitness routines or look up recipes or envision their prom dresses or make animated selfie videos.
0: No, it's every time you do a Google search. It is integrated into dating apps. It's everywhere.
1: Right. And so Scott and his teacher, Mike, were, like, just growing concerned about their students.
4: Who knows what's going to be out there in 6 or 7 years? Imagine that they get there and we have done nothing to prepare them to think critically about AI. If we're helping kids figure out the world and their futures, then we have to help them figure this out too.
1: So the teachers decide that generative AI is actually a crucial new subject that teens need to be fluent in.
0: Mm-hmm.
1: And the way they're going to deal with this is they're going to create a new course, and they're going to call it Driver's Education for AI.
4: So our goal in all of this, by the end of the class that we're having, is for you all to think of yourselves as drivers of the technology.
0: We'll be right back.
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7: We see you slowing down at the edge of town, and we appreciate it. 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It sticks, it spreads, and people breathe it in. So when you hit the edge of town, slow your roll. Dust blows. And hey, thanks for being the kind of driver who respects small towns. Let's clear the air. This message brought to you by the Alaska Department of Environmental Conservation.

0: This is The Daily. I'm Rachel Abrams. Back to my conversation with Natasha Singer about the pushback to AI in the classroom and how one teacher is helping his students chart their own path into an uncertain future.
1: So I actually went to the first class of the semester earlier this year in February. 16 students had signed up. It's an elective class, and most of them were seniors preparing to graduate.
0: Okay, so what do they talk about in the first class?
2: You control the wheel. You control where things are going. You are not a passenger who's just sitting there letting AI happen to you. You're in control.
1: They focused on having students think about agency.
2: So to kind of think about this in your own lives, we're going to do what we're calling a 24-hour audit. So you're going to
1: To
2: do
1: look at
2: back to back.
1: this, the teachers asked the kids to think about when were the times that they actively asked a chatbot to do something for them specific, and the cases in which you're like on Instagram and there's an algorithm and it's just feeding you content and you're like just scrolling through.
0: They're being asked to think critically about whether they're thinking critically.
1: Right, which may seem obvious, but of course, most of us just mindlessly are using these AI tools all day long.
0: Sure.
1: You know, and in addition to this exercise where they thought about whether they were AI passengers or AI drivers, the students had this fascinating conversation about creativity.
3: Pause. So right there, that clip of the building falling was an AI-generated clip. Now, you would think, like, what's the big deal? It was less than a second, but it caused a
1: They
3: big commotion.
1: looked at a scene from a movie where a director had used AI to generate an explosion, and they talked about, like, is that film director still the creative force behind this part of the movie, or should the AI also get a co-directing credit? And when we talked to students from the class, they weren't naive about the potential impacts of the technology, and you hear their really sophisticated thinking when we ask them about it.
4: Okay, so I'm Anna, by the way. I work on The Daily, which is, like the
1: So,
4: podcast, which is why
1: our
4: I'm on
1: Daily
4: here.
1: producer, Anna Foley, spoke with a few students.
5: I'll start. My name is Brianna Perez, and I'm currently a senior, and I'm 18.
6: My name is Nicholas Wortham. I'm currently a senior and I'm 18.
7: My name is Adrian Farrell. I'm a senior and I'm 18.
4: Okay.
1: And Anna asked them broadly about what they had hoped to get out of the AI literacy class and how they thought about AI now.
5: I decided to sign up for this class because I actually did an internship last year and I saw how there was a lot of AI copilots that helped in like business databases. So I feel like AI isn't going to go nowhere, so it's better for me to learn it now so I will be more like aware and know how to work AI in my future.
7: So I just wanted a better understanding of how AI can help me in my thinking. Like going throughout this class, it kind of made me realize that I have to approach AI with a certain purpose in mind instead of just mindlessly asking a general question, because then AI will kind of drive me and I won't drive it.
4: What did you think about AI before you started this class?
5: To me, I think the misconception that I had is AI kind of has the answers to everything because I had some very specific tasks that I was working on. And if I wasn't specific, giving the AI context or like being straightforward with what I needed it for, it wasn't as accurate or efficient as I hoped it was going to be. And it just showed me that I had to put a lot more effort into my own personal thinking and taking the initiative on my own versus solely relying on AI in places that I probably shouldn't have solely been relying on it for.
4: When you look back on this course, do you have favorite lessons? Any memories that, you had a light bulb moment or like were funny or silly?
5: I would say probably the first class, we had an example chart of like, how are you a driver and how are you a passenger? And I was like, I really sat back and realized I was like, Spotify has an AI like DJ, and I'm always listening to the AI DJ. It plays all of my favorite music. And I was like, that's AI unconsciously driving me because I'm not picking the music. I'm just listening to whatever it generates. And it was funny because I was just like, I feel like I have a good understanding of AI, but this idea of like being a driver wasn't really something that I ever thought of.
4: Did you change how you listen to music? Like, do you still use AI DJ?
5: Yes.
4: Okay.
5: I tried to like be more specific. Like, if I don't like the song, I'll skip it now. Before, I just let it used to go on and on and on. But I'm trying to get better.
4: Yeah, you're trying to say like, if it's gonna pick music for me, it should be straight hits.
5: Yes.
4: I'm kind of curious, like, before this class, like, I feel like I see a lot of people in my life using AI, including my parents. Have your parents used AI? And, like, what is that like?
5: Yes. So recently I went on vacation with my mom, and our whole itinerary when we were in Puerto Rico was completely ChatGPT generated. Mm. But my mom was like, this saved her so much time, and most of the places we went to were actually pretty good. But I would say the issue with both of my parents is they cannot tell when something's AI generated.
7: So my dad is mostly a call type of person. Like, he'll call me instead of text me. But recently he's been texting me and using ChatGPT.
4: How can you tell?
7: I can tell because that is not the way he talks at all. The times he does text me, it's only like one word short answers. And now all of a sudden I'm getting this long paragraph of like advanced words. Not to say he doesn't know them, but that's not him. And it really caught me off guard, and I asked him about it, and he said, yeah, ChatGPT really helps me formulate my grammar. And I was telling him that I want to hear what you have to say, not ChatGPT. So we talked about it for a bit, and he kind of understood where I was coming from.
4: Mm-hmm. That's a big task as your family ambassador for AI.
7: Well, they say it themselves, like, I'm growing up in this time of AI, so mm-hmm. I feel like it's kind of up to me. Mm-hmm.
1: So the students have taken on the roles of teachers. They're teaching their parents about AI and how to use AI responsibly.
0: But Natasha, given just how fast all this AI technology is evolving, what are the chances that whatever these kids learn this semester would be outdated by the next school year?
1: That's a really good question, but I think what's fascinating about these teachers is they're trying to get students to think deeply about its implications for society, not just how to use it. And the questioning skills that they're learning can be applied to any technology, whether it's social media or like upcoming quantum technology. And so I think of this not so much as AI literacy as AI civics. Mm. It's a civics class. And so as a final project, the students got up and they presented a kind of declaration of independence about this technology.
8: I hold these truths to be self-evident, that artificial intelligence is a tool created to expand human potential.
7: That AI is meant to be a tool to help people instead of replacing human thinking. It is only
6: to foster personal harmony, we seek a personal connection with technology that serves to enhance the human experience without replacing it.
8: That creativity is lost whenever convenience becomes more important than growth, and that true learning still demands struggle, reflection, and creativity. And that
9: AI should be viewed as an extension for humanity, designed to unlock solutions for critical challenges.
8: Whenever AI begins to diminish honesty or human connection, we have the responsibility to limit its use and to question its influence, because learning
6: educational institutions may authorize the usage of artificial intelligence, provided it remains a tool of support and never a surrogate for the educator. In conclusion, we stand firm against the surrender of our autonomy. We assert our role as the architects of the future.
1: When you think of what parents are concerned about, mm-hmm. that there's so much tech in schools, that it is rotting kids' brains and bamboozling them, and they won't be able to think critically, like, here you have 12th graders who arrived at a place where they're excited about AI. They want to use the tools in ways that will benefit them. They have specific ideas about what uses that might be, but they also know that they are dealing with a product, and they don't want to have a product-driven future. They want to have a human-driven future. Mm. And I think that that's like an amazing outcome for parents who are concerned about the overuse of tech in schools.
0: Well, to your point, Natasha, what people are worried about with technology is so existential, right? Like, it's really important how we educate kids. But what is the world that we are educating them for? Because what this one teacher is doing, even if it does work and it gets students to think critically and use these tools better, that feels very out of scale with the advances this technology is making in basically every other sector of our lives. Like, this feels a little bit like a David and Goliath story.
1: So I think you're picking up something that's really important. We all know there's a massive, massive power imbalance between trillion-dollar tech giants pushing schools to train kids on their AI tools and the durable critical thinking skills that teachers like Scott and Mike believe are in the best interests of kids. But I think it's part of a much bigger thing that's happening where we're questioning what we want the world to look like. I'm visiting schools all the time. And students are not buying the idea that an AI-driven future is inevitable.
0: Natasha Singer, thank you so much.
1: Rachel, thank you for having me.
0: Natasha Singer covers technology for the New York Times.
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0: 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That's it for The Daily. I'm Rachel Abrams. 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
11: 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Just head to

Hello, everyone. You are listening to KHNS Haynes, Skagway, and Klukwan. This is Allie here with Strings Attached for your lovely mellow Wednesday evening in for the highway conditions. The Alaska Highway and the Klondike Highway and the Haynes Highway all have bare roads. On Haynes Highway, there is possibly reduced visibility through the Chilkat Pass with fog. There's single lane between 20 and 25 mile from 5:30 a.m. to 5:30 p.m. Monday through Saturday with flaggers and pilot cars. Expect delays. The Hubbard, our faithful ferry, returns daily tomorrow through Sunday. It'll arrive in Haynes at 11:45 a.m. and arrive in Skagway at 1:45 p.m. It'll then depart Skagway at 2:45 p.m. and depart Haynes at 4:45 p.m., bound for Juneau. And for everyone worrying about the tide, we have our low today at 9:44 p.m. at 2.4 feet. There's going to be a high at 3:42 a.m. tomorrow, as in tonight, at 18.5 feet. And another low again at 10:16 a.m., minus 3.2 feet. We got 18 hours and 34 minutes of daylight today. Today's sunset is going to be at 10:19 p.m. and tomorrow's sunrise will be at 3:46 a.m. We're gaining one whole minute of daylight tomorrow. And for the local weather and Skagway for this weekend, tonight we have cloudy with a chance of showers, becoming likely late, low around 49. Thursday, we have another cloudy day with a slight chance of showers early, high near 63, low around 52. And on Friday or Juneteenth, it'll be mostly sunny with high near 73 and low around 55. For Haynes, Deschutes, Klukwan, and the Chilkat Valley, tonight we have cloudy with a chance of showers with lows in the upper 40s. Thursday, it'll be mostly cloudy with a slight chance of showers early, highs in the 60s to 68 and lows around 50. Friday or Juneteenth, it'll be partly cloudy and warmer, with highs 71 to 77 and lows in the mid-50s. After the low in the Gulf weakens, high pressure will begin to build over the Gulf tomorrow, which will bring overall calm conditions. Northwest winds on Friday bring increased wind and wave conditions in the southeastern Gulf of Alaska. Tonight, the southeast wind is at 20 knots, becoming light late. Seas at 3 feet, subsiding to 2 feet. Thursday, light winds becoming south to north 10 knots, seas to 2 feet or less. And on Friday, the north wind will be at 15 knots and seas 3 feet. And like I said earlier, this is Allie with Strings Attached, starting the evening off with the Hammond song by The Roaches.

unabreast. Please see for me if a hair's hanging long, for that's the way I remember her best.

Remember me to one who lives there. She once was a true love mine.

All right, everybody. I have an announcement. Sorry. Heidi is looking for a seamstress in Hanes to replace a zipper. So if you or someone you know can do this, please text 907-303-0010. Thanks. Listener Personals is your space for sharing personal message throughout the Upper Lynn Canal and beyond. 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Tune in to KHNS this Saturday night at 8 p.m. and join your host, Annika, for an evening of songs by queer artists. Yay! In celebration of Pride Month. Go Pride! That's the Saturday night special from 8 to 10 p.m. this Saturday, right here, right at Saturday night on KHNS. We were just listening to Signpost to the Stars by Daisy Rickman. And then we enjoyed, right before that, we played Something on Your Mind by Karen Dalton. Gonna have more of that mellow sound coming through, the gentle guitars, sounds of women voices, plenty of more of that on the way. We're gonna go with Holla by Mazzy Star next.

0: All right. I just want to thank everybody for listening today. This is your host, Allie, and this is one of my first shows here at KHNS. So I just want to thank everybody here for letting me get on air and play my folk tunes for y'all. I actually really got into folk music the last time that I was in Haynes. I just think that the guitar and the voice just really resonates with the beauty and the scenery around here, and it just nothing beats looking out these mountains and listening to some good tunes. That last song was For My Yearners in the who are listening. That was Fast Car by Tracy Chapman. And we listened to Ask No Questions by Bridget St. John and Drifting Pounds of the Train by Uni Habel. That's Junihabel. She's a Norwegian artist. There's a lot of really good Norwegian folk that I've been listening to lately. And of course, we started that off with Hala by Mazzy Star. Once again, this is KHNS, Haynes, Skagway, and Klukwan. 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Participants will perform a full-length rock musical for the public in July. 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For questions, call 766-2707. For the local weather, in Skagway tonight, we have cloudy with a chance of showers becoming likely late, low around 49. Thursday, it's going to be cloudy with a slight chance of showers early, high near 63, low around 52. And Friday or Juneteenth, it'll be mostly sunny with a high near 73 and a low around 55. For Haynes, Deschutes, Klukwan, and the Chilcat Valley, tonight we have cloudy with a chance of showers, lows in the upper 40s. On Thursday, it'll be mostly cloudy with a slight chance of showers early, highs 60 to 68. And lows around 50. On Friday or Juneteenth, it'll be partly cloudy and warmer with highs 71 to 77, lows in the mid 50s. For the marine forecast, after the low in the Gulf weakens, high pressure begins to build over the Gulf tomorrow, which will bring overall calm conditions. Northwest winds on Friday bring increased wind and wave conditions in the southeastern Gulf of Alaska. For the local waters, tonight, southeast wind at 20 knots, becoming light late. Seas 3 feet, subsiding to 2 feet. On Thursday, light winds becoming south to north 10 knots, seas 2 feet or less. And Friday, north wind 15 knots, seas 3 feet. Like I said, this is Allie, and you are listening to With Strings Attached, which is my take on folk music, any guitar music, just things that are peaceful for a nice Wednesday night in. Thanks, everybody, for listening to me on my first show. I have a few more coming up your way. We are going to start with Continental Breakfast by Courtney Barnett and Kurt Vile.
1: One, two, three.

Thank you, John Prine, for that last one. That was Hello in There and Hello in Here. I had a few covers that round with Clay Pigeons by none other than Arrested Development star of Juno, Michael Cera. He self-produced an album back in 2014 that had a lovely rendition of Clay Pigeons on it that I think sounds rather nice. He played it in his room and just really enjoyed the sound, and he included it on his album. And then Blues Run the Game, which was by Jackson C. Frank that round. Also, I've seen it done by Simon and Garfunkel, who I played earlier. And then, of course, we started that round off with Continental Breakfast by Courtney Barnett and Kurt Vile. A married couple for a brief moment in time, which again, how lucky to be with someone that you can make music with. The Kluani Chilkat International Bike Relay will be going on all day this Saturday, June 20th, on the Haines Highway from Haines Junction to the Fort Seward Parade Grounds. Drivers are asked to pass cyclists carefully, check before opening car doors, and expect delays. Details are online at kcibr.org. 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If you want to call and have any suggestions, go ahead and reach me at 907-766-2020, or for our friends in Skagway, 907-983-2853. It is 9:20 right now, so 40 minutes left of With Strings Attached with Allie. I have a few more good songs coming your way. We're going to start with When the Love is New by Shaky Graves.

All right, that was The Bottom of It by The Fruit Bats. And we enjoyed Love Farewell by Jake Zerche's Fussel. And we had a listener call-in suggestion of fellow DJ Trig, Water of Love by Dire Straits. Excellent choice. And of course, we started that round off when The Love Is New by Shaky Graves. The annual Haynes Fisherman's Salmon Barbecue takes place this Saturday, June 20th, 4 to 9 p.m. at the fairgrounds. This community barbecue dinner celebrates sustainable fisheries and the local commercial fishing fleet. Dinner is by suggested donation. Live music starts at 5, and volunteers are still needed for 2-hour shifts. For questions and to volunteer, call 766-2476. Once again, this is Allie with Strings Attached. I have about 20 minutes left of my set here. And again, this is a young person's take on folk music of the time, trying to blend some old classics with some maybe some new stuff that you haven't heard yet. Coming up, I have some Bon Iver, Big Thief, Ciara Ferrell. But like I said, thanks for listening. And right now, we are going to start off with Sunset Canyon by Fox Warren.

All right, everyone. Thanks for listening again. Thank you for letting me, Allie, pick your songs for the last 2 hours. Right then, we had one of our classic folk artists, Nick Drake, with Time Has Told Me. And then we enjoyed a little bit of Right Back to It by Waxahachie. And from their new release this year, Bon Iver's Speyside. And we started that set with Sunset Canyon by Fox Warren. Again, happy almost solstice to everybody. I hope you're enjoying the little bit of clouds. Hopefully, the sun comes out a little bit. But speaking of solstice, the annual Skagway Elks Summer Solstice Celebration takes place this Saturday, June 20th, 6 p.m. to midnight at Seven Pastures with kids' games from 4 to 6. There will be food, live music, and a beer garden. The SMART bus shuttle will run until midnight. Please note, this event is cash only. More information at skagway.com under events. I got a few more songs for you. I have Simulation Swarm by Big Thief up next, and I'll see you next time. Again, thanks to everybody for listening. I had such a good time, and here we go.

once again. You are listening to KHNS, Haynes, Skagway, and Klukwan. This was With Strings Attached with Allie tonight. And have a good night, everyone.

Hello and welcome to another new edition of the International Americana Music Show. My name's Michael Park, and this week this is the last regular edition of the programme, pretty much until the end of August, early September, for reasons that I will talk more about a bit later. So it is new songs all the way today, plenty of new artists as well, resulting in a really diverse sounding set of songs, I think. Some quite mellow and some, like the one that I have chosen to get our journey started with today, much more up-tempo.

The lead singer of Canadian band Yukon Blonde, Brandon Wolfe Scott, who, as well as making numerous albums with that band, well over half a dozen, I think, has also recorded a couple of EPs of his own. His last one came out back in 2023, which is when I last played one of his songs on the programme, I think. And I'm not sure that that new song of his is going to be on a new EP of his anytime soon, as Brandon is kind of full on with Yukon Blonde, who have a manic summer ahead of them, with festival appearances all over the place. So in the meantime, that remains a standalone single called Back For Me, and it is out now. So hello again and welcome again to this week's edition of the International Americana Music Show. I'm Michael Park, and as I also mentioned at the very start of the programme, as loads of summer specials are what I have lined up, as usual in June, July and August, then this is the last chance that I have to specifically play new songs for the next couple of months, as well as new artists. Although, like Brandon, some of the artists today are ones that I haven't played on the programme for several years, as also like Brandon, they haven't released any new music for several years. And this next artist falls into that category, as he also last released a new record in 2023, and he also happens to be Canadian. And if you've not heard him before and you love alt country, then I think you may love this guy's voice, as well as the different tempo of his songs. This is David James Allen.

an artist I have never played before, Wade Forster from Australia, and Anytime, Anywhere, Antoinette. He is referred to in the press releases for that new single and for his new album, on which you will find it when it comes out in mid-August, as a country superstar. And if you take a listen to his first two albums that propelled him in that direction, I'd say that works. But I detect a shift in his sound on this new record and in the two songs from it that are out already. There sounds to me at least to be a move towards alt country, but then I haven't heard all of the songs on his new album, so we'll see. But it is called The Aftermath, so maybe that is a telling us something as well. Anyway, I really like that single, so I'm excited to find out, even if his album does come out while I will be away in August and when one of this year's guest presenters will be standing in for me, but more of all of them in the coming weeks. Before Wade, it was David James Allen, who is a true and fine purveyor of alt country and always has been. He has a new album due out in September when I will be back, and so you can expect to hear more of him then. That new single of his was called By Your Side. And as always, if you ever miss me introducing or back announcing an artist or the name of their song, then you can always find the playlist for any edition of the programme on the show's Facebook page or website, TIAMS.org. But on now to another singer new to the programme, and to one who sounds as if he is, because he is, from Scotland. This is Adam Ross.

delighted to have come across that singer Adam Ross at the end of last month when I read a review of his new album Bring On The Apathy, which is not something I have for that record or that standout song from it, Unrequited. My wife even asked who that singer was when I played that song in the car the other day, and I noted her heading to Spotify not long after to listen to more of his music, which include the two other albums he has released to date. Okay, now here is another Scottish artist new to the programme with another of the relatively up-tempo songs on the programme today. Her real name is Faye Fife, but she releases her music under the more refined name, The Countess of Fife.

New Zealand singer-songwriter Gina Malcolm and her darkish new single Traps, which you can find on her debut album First Rodeo. Well, before Gina, it was the Countess of Fife and her song Who Stole the World. I'm not sure if the Countess of Fife is supposed to be just Faye Fife with a band behind her, or it is the name of Faye and the four band members behind her, who include another Scottish singer-songwriter, Kirsten Adamson, who I've played on the programme numerous times over the years. Anyway, the new sophomore album by the Countess of Fife is called New Phone, New Car, New Man, and it's out

And so too is the album that this next song comes from. I played a single from it ahead of its release, but I wanted to revisit it now that the album itself has been released. It's the latest one by Englishman Teddy Thompson.

I hope you come back or stay tuned to hear the remaining 7 songs on the programme today. But before I get to any of them, let me tell you that that song is one you will find on the exceptional new album by Teddy Thompson. I know he has released quite a few solo albums to date, but this is the one that I have enjoyed the most. Another record that my wife heard a track from in the car the other day and seemed to sit up and take notice of. The album is called Never Be the Same, and there are truly some outstanding songs on it. And I think there are a whole load of outstanding songs still to come today by artists from countries including Sweden, Germany and Ireland, and those are just the ones new to the programme. So I do hope that you can come back. You're listening to the International Americana Music Show. My name is Michael Park. So back to the music and to France and to a new song by another of the artists making the return to the programme today after a couple of years. These are Lowland Brothers.

Canadian Mia Kelly. She has come back with a new album this year. This one is called Big Time Roller Coaster Feeling, and that song from it, with its reflective imagery, was Strange Cocoon. It was Lowland Brothers from France that I played before Mia, who speaks fluent French actually, and from their album Over the Fence, it was their song Rolling Man. The Brothers, who are not brothers, are a group that I originally came across when I was rummaging around online looking at some European Americana websites, which is how I find some of the artists from the other side of the Atlantic that I play on the programme, and how I discover that some have released new songs and albums, while another way is when artists get in touch with me via email, and that happens to be the case with regard to these next three European artists, all of whom have new records out now. First up, with the title track of their new EP, High as a Kite, this is the five-piece Swedish band Leading Edge.

the only cover on this week's edition of the programme of a song that I must admit I had never heard the original of, a track called Kayla My Friend, originally by a band called Aminaz from Zambia, being covered there by Julia Logan from Sweden. Isn't it fantastic how music travels? Julia emailed me last month sending me that song, saying that it is just a single for the time being, but she does have an album that will possibly, probably be coming out this fall. Before Julia, it was German singer-songwriter Jörn Schulter, who is about to release his debut album next week. Loved it as soon as I heard it, and when I read the press release for it, I discovered that Jörn is the lead singer with a band, so this is his debut solo album. And I will be taking a listen to the albums that he has made with the band someday, Jacob, over the summer, so maybe something by them on the programme also in the fall. And then the first of those songs was High as a Kite by Swedish band Leading Edge. As I mentioned, it's the title track of a new EP of theirs, but check out their 2020 album Northern Lights if you want to hear more of them. I did, and I loved it as well. Okay, to the final two songs on this final regular edition of the programme for a couple of months. And so again, I wanted to play two something new songs, the second being the second song I will have played from the new album, the first in 4 years, by Canadian couple Faris and Jason Romero. And their album comes out this week. But first, the final artist new to the programme this week, an Irish singer called Jane Pomplas, who has just released her very first single. And it's called Hit Single. I wanna go.

The sonic connection between both those songs with fiddles on both of them. Faris and Jason's new album, from which I just played Hey Babe, is called These Are the Days That Turn Into Years, and it is out this week. And then before that, and already just out, it was Jane Pomplas from Ireland and her debut song, Hit Single. And I do look forward to hearing more from her in the months ahead. But in the weeks ahead, oh, so much. But before I completely run out of time today, let me tell you that next week, to mark the longest day of the year, it's the annual Long Songs edition of the programme, when I play a handful of songs that are all over 6 minutes in length. Great ones, I think, but which, due to their length, seldom get played on the radio. So I hope you can join me to hear them. The week after that, the best of January to June edition, and telling you what's coming after that, we'll have to wait, as time really is about to run out on me. Thanks for tuning in. This has been the International Americana Music Show, and I'm Michael Park. Safe travels, everyone.

KHNS, Haynes, Skagway, and Clutwan, serving the Upper Lynn Canal since 1980. We are your source for news, entertainment, and information 24 hours a day, 365 days a year. Thank you for tuning in.

0: E-Town Hall in the foothills of the Rocky Mountains, it's E-Town with this week's guests. From California and Washington State, Marlee Skos, the director of the Bob Dylan Center in Tulsa, Steve Jenkins. And from Southern California, Brett Dennen. I'm Helen Forster. Right now, join me in welcoming our host, Nick Forster.
1: Thank you, Helen. Welcome, everybody. Welcome to E-Town Hall. We have a lot of West Coast energy on the show this week. All of our musicians are Westerners. Even my interview guest, Steve Jenkins, he lived in the Bay Area for more than 30 years before he moved to Tulsa to run the Bob Dylan Center. I don't think it makes any difference. I don't think you'll hear anything special about the West Coast thing, personally. But there are some common threads. Marlee Skos is a band that got together after the four founding members met each other playing music. A lot of it was outdoors at festivals and being outside in California in the 60s and early 70s with acoustic guitars. In fact, there is a vibe to that. I wasn't there, but I can kind of picture it. Sunny, not a lot of clothing, long hair, and guitars and mandolins. I can get a picture of that. Our first guest was not around in the 60s, but his parents were. He was homeschooled. He eventually went to UC Santa Cruz, spent a lot of time outdoors. He was part of a summer camp scene. He actually now has his own summer camp, as well as a whole career as a touring, recording, and singer-songwriter guy who's just out there working a lot. He has been coming to E-Town for 20 years. And he's got 9 records out, and he's here to play some songs from a few of those records, including some fan favorites. He's laid back and accessible and casual, but he's also a very focused songwriter. We're really happy to have him back on the show. Please help me welcome back to E-Town, Brett Dennen.

0: Brett Denon, welcome back to E-Town.
1: It's good to be back in E-Town.
0: Yeah, man. You look good. You look the same, actually.
1: Yeah, so do you. I think you wore that same shirt last time.
0: Yeah. So 20 years. I was surprised to see it was 20 years. 2006 was the first time.
1: So this is, and we figured out this is my fifth time?
0: You know, who's counting? I think you were on with Bruce Coburn the first time.
1: Okay, yeah.
0: Joan Baez the second time. And they just kept going from there. So.
1: And then.
0: Yeah, straight to the top. Yeah. you know, I was mentioning the Marley's Ghost sort of origin story about them being outdoors and festivals and
1: Strawberry Music Festival
0: and all that stuff. And of course, you were a part of that scene as well.
1: I was like a behind-the-scenes part of the scene. I was like a bunch of teenagers who helped build the stage.
0: Yeah.
1: And then we got free tickets.
0: Yeah.
1: It's good times.
0: Yeah, it's good times. But you were also a summer camp kid.
1: Absolutely. Summer camp kid, summer camp teenager, summer camp counselor.
0: And now a summer camp purveyor.
1: Yeah.
0: Camp,
1: it's camp not run. A whole summer camp. It's more like a retreat that is like the summer camp of your dreams.
0: Wow. Is there a musical piece to it?
1: I play music all throughout the day and do campfire sing-alongs.
0: But then there's
1: one night where I do an actual concert on the lake.
0: Yeah. Okay. Well, enough about
1: canoeing.
0: Yeah. Okay.
1: Pickleball.
0: Is this turning into an infomercial? I think it maybe is. Yeah. Let's. I do know that you, over the years, have had to adapt to a new universe because when you started, it was like the tail end of a very traditional way of the musical world working, where people actually bought records and things like that.
1: Right when I've just started recording music, that was when iTunes was just starting to happen. And I remember trying to wrap my head around that. But yeah, it's changed a lot, and then it changed a lot more, and then it changed again, and then it changed again.
0: But I see that you've got a Patreon situation where there are people who sign up, and then you give them a lot of content.
1: Yeah, I saw some of my friends doing the Patreon thing, so I thought, oh, this will be great. This is what I'll do. I'll go on there, and I'll give them all the songs that I never released and show them like things that like I've been working on or different versions of songs that didn't make it onto albums, and it'll be like a subscription service. But that didn't last very long because that's not really what the people wanted. The people wanted me to have a community with them.
0: Yeah.
1: So that's what we do now.
0: Cool.
1: So I come up with ideas for songs to write, and we write songs sort of together, and then
0: You also do watercoloring.
1: Painting. We paint paintings together, and we check in. And
0: painting while listening to Bob Dylan was one of the sessions you had put up?
1: Yes. Blood on the Tracks, I believe, was the album.
0: Yeah. We've got the director of the Bob Dylan Center here this week, and there's lots of flavors to Bob Dylan that you could paint to. And I kind of thought you were a Paul Simon guy or a Van Morrison guy. Or
1: both.
0: Okay. And
1: those are my two guys.
0: You're
1: and
0: two
1: Bob
0: guys.
1: Dylan. I just kind of assume that everybody likes Bob Dylan. Even if you don't like him, you like him because everybody likes him. You know what I mean? But then, like, there's that Steve Earle quote where he's like, Townes Van Zandt's the best songwriter and I'll stand on Bob Dylan's desk with my boots and scream that in his face. I feel that way about Paul Simon.
0: Yeah.
1: He's my guy.
0: Yeah.
1: He's the best ever. Yeah. And I'll stand on your desk.
0: Yeah.
1: I can tell you that. And then Van Morrison's like my church.
0: Yeah.
1: Yeah.
0: I know in the song Chipping Away that we just played, you mentioned that you thought things would change by now.
1: Mm-hmm.
0: What other than Patreon did you think would change?
1: I thought I'd feel different.
0: Yeah.
1: Life changes around you, outside of you, and you change on the outside. But on the inside, you still feel the same.
0: Yeah.
1: How about you?
0: I mean, I'm just trying to think about the things that change. If I was expecting change, I wasn't thinking of that as being more such a personal journey. I was thinking more external than internal.
1: Oh, no, the song is very internal. Like, I could walk the cobble streets of Rome, stand on top of Yellowstone, but I'm always sinking into negative thinking. I mean, I'm not a depressed person, but, like, it happens. And then I step across a great divide, one foot on the other side, always running from something. Like, it's like Paul Simon, Slip, Slide, and Away.
0: Yeah.
1: It's basically a copy of that song.
0: Okay.
1: Yeah.
0: I know Marley's Ghost is here. You've crossed paths with those guys over the years.
1: Yeah.
0: Strawberry Festival and other things.
1: Yeah.
0: So the West Coast, you know, love of nature and playing music and all that stuff is coursing through the
1: show tonight.
0: The show tonight, yeah. It's
1: yeah.
0: nice.
1: It is. We're bringing the West Side vibes.
0: We're kind of laid back a little bit.
1: Yeah. We are. This is cool.
0: Yeah. Listen, we're really glad you're here. Welcome back if you would, Brett
1: Denning. I'm glad to be here.
0: Yeah.

0: Brett Denon. Along with a little help from the E-Tones, Christian Teal, Adam Bodine, Eric Turian, and Helen Forster singing harmony. Newest record is called If It Takes Forever. He will be back. Play some more music later on in the show.
1: Your visit to E-Town is made possible in part by the Scientific and Cultural Facilities District, or SCFD, one of the largest cultural funding mechanisms in the United States, supporting nearly 300 organizations in the greater Denver, Colorado area. 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

0: I'm Nick Forster. This is E-Town. Brett Denon is going to be back. Play some more music later on in the show. And coming up, Marley's Ghost is here. They will be out soon. Play some music. I was talking with Brett about painting while listening to Bob Dylan. And as I mentioned, you know, you could do all kinds of paintings to the many, many styles and flavors of Bob Dylan records over the years. Bob has been the center of the musical world for so long, the center of pop culture, and he has remained mysterious and fascinating, and it's hard to imagine one person could have written all the classic songs that are deeply baked into our consciousness. But a while ago, some folks got together to honor a native son of Oklahoma, and they built the Woody Guthrie Center in Tulsa, a fitting tribute to one of America's most prolific and fascinating songwriters. He was impactful. He was a real character, a labor activist, a rabble-rouser, a mystery man, who also happened to be Bob Dylan's hero. And so apparently Bob went to see the Woody Guthrie Center while also contemplating what to do with all of the materials that he has collected over the years of his own. Tons of stuff. And he got a good feeling, and from there he just decided that Tulsa would be the right spot for the Bob Dylan Center. And it became real. It has come to pass. It exists. And the director of the Bob Dylan Center is with us today. So please welcome to E-Town, Stephen Jenkins. Steve Jenkins, welcome, welcome, welcome.
1: Thank you, Nick. Great to be here.
0: So exciting to have this responsibility. The Bob Dylan Center is a big deal. People come from all over the world.
1: Truly. It's been international in scope since we opened about 4 years ago.
0: 4 years ago, yeah.
1: Yeah, I think we've had visitors from 45 different countries and, you know, fans making the pilgrimage to see this really unparalleled collection. It's arguably the largest archive devoted to a living artist.
0: Yeah. And was I right in the sort of genesis of how it landed in Tulsa? Because you'd think that it would be in Hibbing or in New York City or some other place.
1: Yes, it had so much to do with Dylan's lifelong love of Woody Guthrie. You know, this is the guy who he heard and said, this music spun my head around. And I think it really set him on the path that he's still on 65 years later.
0: Yeah. And the philanthropy in Tulsa, the George Kaiser Family Foundation, was really instrumental in helping to make this thing come true, right?
1: Very much so. So it was a coming together of Dylan's wishes to have his archive, tens of thousands of items that he'd been saving since the early 60s, find a permanent home in Tulsa under the same roof as the Woody Guthrie Center.
0: Yeah.
1: Our organization runs both centers. And we are very fortunate to have some very visionary philanthropists. And through the George Kaiser Family Foundation, we were able to get the project off the ground. And now, like all nonprofits, we're supported by members and donors worldwide.
0: And how's it set up? Like a regular? I haven't been there. So it's set up like a museum with fixed displays, and are there theaters inside?
1: We have a 30,000 square foot facility, about half of which is given over to public exhibition space. And we've got a combination of what we think of as the permanent collection, and then we do rotating exhibitions. Often that'll be a deep dive into a particular year or album from the Dylan Chronicles, or sometimes because we really look at Dylan as an exemplar of fearless creativity, we're able to look at other artists who we admire and often who have connections to Dylan. But it is all Bob all the time.
0: Yeah. Do you have a nice wax effigy of Timothy Chalamet in the front welcoming people in?
1: Timothy himself is welcome to come in. He's given the centers a shout out, though he hasn't visited us in person yet, though we did have an exhibition of props and costumes from A Complete Unknown, the biopic that came out at the end of 24.
0: And that must have given a lot of attention to the center.
1: I was so happy to see that happen because I think a lot of younger viewers went into that film as Chalamet fans and discovered this iconoclast and this very, cool guy that Chalamet was playing. And they indeed came to the center to see the real thing.
0: And I imagine you've got opportunities for people to sort of get behind the scenes in Dylan's songwriting process by seeing iterations of songs, scribbles on paper and things like that?
1: A huge amount of the archive is taken up with just that sort of material. And that, to me, is what's most exciting and most fascinating. So you take a song like Joker Man from 1983, and lo and behold, we find 10 different iterations of the lyrics to that one song.
0: Wow.
1: And even

0: even with Dylan, who is operating at a pretty high level of lyrical brilliance, the very first version of Joker Man starts hanging out in the trees with the birds and the bees. A little bit prosaic for Dylan. And of course, by version number two, that line was gone, and he was off into deep literary allusions, biblical references. Yeah. But to get to see the behind-the-scenes creative process, I think is something that heretofore we'd not been able to really do with Dylan.
1: That's cool. There's opportunities for people to see both facilities, the Woody Guthrie Center and the Bob Dylan Center, within the same structure.
0: Absolutely. We're essentially under one roof. And a shout out to my colleague, Katie Shaw, senior director of the Woody Guthrie Center, who happens to be here this evening. And so come out and see us in Tulsa and really set aside some time. There's just such a wealth of material. You've got Woody, arguably one of the most important cultural musical figures of the second half of the 20th century, whose impact is still being felt, whose lyrics and approach and three chords and the truth perspective are so prescient. And then you come right next door and the story continues. A young Dylan, when he was still Robert Zimmerman, went out to the East Coast to find Woody, really to pay homage to him. Yeah. That's a big part of the origin story. So yes, visitors have opportunities to delve deep into both collections.
1: Cool. Well, it's a big job you have. And is there a lot of stuff online? People can go online and look at things?
0: Quite a bit. And we do a lot of online programming. So even if you're not based in Tulsa, you know, we've got members worldwide and we have all kinds of online activities, listening sessions and interviews with musicians and authors and all sorts of ways to be involved.
1: A predictable URL?
0: BobDylanCenter.com.
1: And so membership is a thing people could do even if they don't live around there.
0: Absolutely.
1: Yeah. Well, I'm really curious about it. I'm going to come and check it out. Steve, thanks so much for being here and sharing a little bit of info about the Bob Dylan Center. And when I come down there, I'm going to call you up and expect the inside track. You know, give me the back behind the scenes tour, right?
0: Gotcha. We'll take you into the vault.
1: Okay.
0: Thanks so much, Nick.
1: Thank you, Steve. Thanks so much for being here. Steve Jenkins, director of the Bob Dylan Center. You are listening to E-Town. I'm Nick Forster. Brett Denon is going to be back, play some more music in a little while. Up next, Marley's Ghost is a band that, as I mentioned, grew out of a cool scene in California in the 60s and early 70s. Folk music, outdoors, in nature. I think also they had a kind of a unique origin story, not unlike Brett's, in that they combined both bluegrass and reggae music, and they found common ground. Their individual members have a musical history of their own, which includes solo records or stints in John Denver's band and other things, but they have been a band this year for 40 years, celebrating 40 years as a band. You know, major recognition has perhaps eluded them, but they have had a great time along the way, and they've made a bunch of records, and they continue to tour and write songs and record, and they've been coming to E-Town for a long time also. So please help me welcome back to E-Town, Marley's Ghost.
0: Thank you.

0: is it really you?
1: Little Johnny Wilcox. Thank you so much.
2: Pleasure to be back on E-Town. Nick and I and the whole band, he produced a couple records for us in the days when dinosaurs ruled the earth. And yet here we are. We got this next tune. We just did a new album. This is third album that we've done with Larry Campbell. Larry played in Dylan's band for 10 years and then was Levon Helm's producer and guitar player, steel player. And he's done the last couple albums with him. We thought we'd do a honky-tonk album because we just never know what kind of music to play. So since we all grew up playing in honky-tonks, here's one Mike's going to sing called Detour.
3: One, two, one, and two, and three.

0: Mark Baylor.
1: Thank you, thank you.
0: Look, he's back.
2: Hi, Nick.
3: Marley's Ghost. Congrats on 40 years. That's hard to do. I mean, it's really hard to do any single thing or stay in any kind of a relationship for 40 years. You guys are still at least singing together, which is cool. And you mentioned you did your latest record. It's called Honky Tonk, and Larry Campbell, the Bob Dylan associate, produced it. So what else is going on with Marley's Ghost?
4: Starting to work on a new album.
3: Wow.
4: Been learning some new songs. Of course, we're going to go out on this 40th anniversary and, you know, try to drum up some excitement.
3: Yeah. Did I make that up about the sort of origin story of the band? Like, just this image that I have of, you know, folk singers out there in the fields of California and in the hills and...
5: Well, that's exactly what happened. Danny and Eddie and I met at a folk music camp up in the Sierras in the last day of the 60s.
6: Sweets Mill.
5: And that's when we all met. That's the three of us, and then Mike a little later in Santa Barbara.
3: Sweets Mill, is that what you said, Eddie?
6: Yeah. That's right. There are a whole bunch of friendships that started back there in the late 60s have endured. Some of us are no longer alive, but there are many of us that still fog the mirror. And it's a wonderful thing to have lots of old-time friends that show up at your house with musical instruments and a potluck item, and pretty soon everybody's playing music.
3: That's cool. And from there, you put together a crowd-pleasing set list because you had these varied styles of music that you all liked. You could play this old-time banjos and fiddles, but you also liked reggae music, and you liked honky-tonk and country music. And
4: yes, it's what's kept us out of the big time for so long.
3: Yeah.
2: But it's also what's kept us together for 40 years.
3: Yeah, yeah. I know that maybe 20 years ago, you were on E-Town with the late, great singer-songwriter from Canada, Ian Tyson.
4: Yeah.
3: But, you know, you've crossed paths, I'm sure, with all kinds of great songwriters who've been inspiring and educational for you guys over the years.
4: Oh, yeah. We've been very fortunate with the folks we've been able to play with and work with and hang out with. And
3: yeah.
4: You're among one of those guys.
3: Oh, thank you, Danny.
2: You know, honestly, it's kind of only in retrospect that we think about that, but we have been exposed to a lot of really great artists and got to hang with them and kind of see a little bit about what they did playing in New York and John Platania. I said, you're John Platania. And we were doing some Van Morrison stuff. I said, would you show me the stuff you played on the record? He goes, you got a guitar? Sure. I mean, how's that going to happen, right?
3: Yeah, yeah. Well, it's a great way to open doors and make connections. But again, I love the, you know, speaking to Brett about being relatively laid back from California and being relaxed and enjoying nature. That's all stuff that you guys share. I wasn't sure there was going to be a West Coast California vibe, but there really is. Well, what do you got coming up?
4: Coming up right this second, Nick, is our own reggae pedal steel player, Eddie Littlefield, with a spiritual message for you all.
3: Okay, well, welcome back, if you would, Marley's Ghost. Here they are.
6: I've done lots of spiritual healing. I'm in touch with all my feelings. I've

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1: Thank you all very much.
0: Thank you so much. We got one more tune here, and we're going to have our keyboard player, who started out as our drummer, who I met when he was 14. This is Jerry Fletcher back there on the keyboard. We're going to get Nick to come out and play with us on this one.
2: Yeah.

0: manager Picard the Birmingham Downs.
1: Thank you so much. Bartley's Ghosts, as Dan Weidman, Mike Phelan, Ed Littlefield, John Wilcox, Jerry Fletcher, and Bob Nichols. Their latest record is called Honky Tonk. Marley's Ghost, out there on the West Coast.
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0: I'm Nick Forster. I want to say hello to our listeners who are hearing E-Town right now on stations like KDRT, a 95.7 in Davis, California, on WNCS in Montpelier, Vermont, and on KUGS in Bellingham, Washington. Thanks for tuning in. As always, if you'd like more information about any of our guests, or you'd like to see photos or any videos from this week's show, you can see all that stuff online at etown.org. You can also find out how to get tickets to live shows. You can see exactly what Brett Denon is wearing this evening if you'd like to see. All of that is online at etown.org. Okay, creativity, making things up, singing, playing, being in nature are common themes today. Celebrating Bob Dylan, those are more than just nice to haves. Those are actually necessary and important elements for navigating our lives these days. I hope each of you has an outlet for that stuff, for your creativity. You can share with others. I hope you all take the time to be in nature and do nothing for a little while. Settle in, reset, get off the treadmill a bit. So thank you for being with us right now. Would you please help me welcome back to the stage, Brett Denon.
1: Thank you. Have you all been to one of these E-Town shows before? You're doing it right.

Brett Denon. Along with Christian Teal, Adam Bodine, Eric Turin, and Helen Forster. We've got time for one more song. We're going to get everybody out here. And we've got one more song for you that we want to feature. I want to thank to all our guests. Thanks to Brett, of course, for coming out. Thanks to Marley's Ghosts. Thanks to Steve Jenkins, the director of the Bob Dylan Center. Thanks to the house band, the E-Tones, along with Helen Forster. As you might imagine, we've got some Bob Dylan on our minds. Sing along. I'm Nick Forster. Hope you can be with us next week right here in E-Town.

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1: You've tuned in to the biggest little radio station in the Upper Lynn Canal. We're proud to be KHNS, Haynes, Skagway, and Clockwan.

Hello, I'm Marilyn Ray Beyer. I am so glad you could join me as we bid adieu to another school year on this presentation of the Midnight Special, brought to you from the Renee Crown Public Media Center, and made possible in part by Mr. and Mrs. Norman R. Bobbins, the Robert Thomas Bobbins Foundation, and an anonymous donor. There will be more than one teacher who we salute on this program. Here is an annual classic from the late Michael Smith.

Lassie steer, it was so mad that steam came out her ears. She arched her brow and set her jaw as all hope disappears. For every student in the class knew what was coming next. She verbally dissected you just as she closed her text.

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Dave Maxingale play acted like he was truly contrite. He bowed his head in mock disgrace till he was out of sight. Then his expression turned to joy. He raced across the street to Joe.

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Meanwhile, back at school, Bill Fleming raised a timid hand. Didn't he deserve to share his friend's same reprimand? After all, he was the one who made the gaseous gaffe that caused Dave Massengill to end up.

The giggle from Julia Crafton when she was just 17 years old, writing and recording Thoughts from a Bubble in 2023. Where did Miss Nancy Sterrett go? David Massengill, he's such a marvelous storyteller as well as a songwriter. Michael Smith, talk about a story. Sister Clarissa from Love Stories. And as we think about teaching and teachers, well, we've got several to choose from. Here's songwriter Terry Farmer and Cairn to Cairn, the trio of Robert Crozier, Kelly McDermott, and Terry Farmer, and What Will I Teach You?

Stay away from me, kid, with that old runny nose. And I don't like the smell of your unwashed clothes. Please, kid, won't you get away from me? I know I'm a teacher, it's the land of the free, but I don't want to catch what you got.

0: folks' minds.
1: I was a substitute teacher. That's a kind of peculiar job because you never know when you'll be working day to day. You depend on a call from a school principal to wake you up in the morning. Let me describe it to you. A 10-degree winter morning in New York. I'm curled up in my bed in womb position having a dream invariably. Maybe not actually, but symbolically. Hot dogs chasing donuts through the Lincoln Tunnel. Whatever, it's a sex dream. Didn't you ever have that?

0: you know. No, I was just lying. You know, people don't like to be caught napping at 6 in the morning. It could be a school principal, you know. So you ever overcompensate, try to sound awake in a hurry, you go, hello! You go the other way. You don't know what's going to come out. You ever test your voice before you get on? Off phone, you know, hello, hello! Ring, hello, hello, ring, hello, hello! Good morning, Mr. Klein. This is Mr. Torelli, Jefferson Junior High School. Morning, Mr. Torelli. I didn't wake you, did I, Mr. Klein? Oh, Mr. Torelli, we're just reading the Bible. Oh, good, Mr. Klein. Can you come in for Miss Pringle, our German teacher? She's absent this morning. I don't speak any German. No German at all? Sauerkraut. Solid. Be there at 9:20. And spell your name right.
1: Sauerkraut. In my teaching days, I once substituted in for a physics teacher, and they were studying mirrors and reflective properties of light, arcs, convex, concave. Wow, I didn't know what I was doing. I had a couple of poems that had mirror images in them, and that's what we did that day. Robert Klein, substitute teacher, and the late Brian Dagenhart, who indeed was a teacher. Teacher, in fact, this was his teacher song number 2 from 1984's Popcorn and Other Favorites. We heard the trio Cairn to Cairn, What Will I Teach You? Leon Rosselson from Great Britain also wonders what we might be learning. Here is his history lesson.
2: History lesson, it's time to remember. Time to remember the deeds of the great.

the trenches, black, the smell of the smoke from a gun, white, the pain of a bombshell exploding, history lessons begun. History lessons.

What did you learn in school today, dear little boy of mine? What did you learn in school today, dear little boy of mine? I learned that Washington never told a lie. I learned that soldiers seldom die. I learned that everybody's free, and that's what the teacher

said to me, that's what I learned in school today, that's what I learned in school. What did you learn in school today, dear little boy of mine? What did you learn in school today, dear little boy of mine? I learned that policemen are my friends. I learned that justice never ends. I learned that murderers die for the crimes, even if we make a mistake sometime. And that's what I learned in school today, that's what I learned in school. What did you learn in school today, dear little boy of mine? What did you learn in school today, dear little boy of mine? I learned our government must be strong. It's always right and never wrong. Our leaders are the finest men, and we elect them again and again. And that's what I learned in school today.

little boy of mine. I learned that war is not so bad. I learned about the great ones we have had. We fought in Germany and in France, and someday I might get my chance. And that's what I learned in school today.

That's Joe Jenks. What Did You Learn? It's a song written by Cy Conn from a terrific 2018 album by Joe Jenks called The Forgotten, Recovered Treasures from the Pen of Cy Conn. And how could you forget Tom Paxton's What Did You Learn in School Today? And how about it? Pete Seeger did that song so convincingly. Leon Russellson from Perspectives and History Lesson. There's so much to learn in the classroom, and there's a lot that you can learn on the schoolyard as well. We have Steve Seskin up next.

When I studied my ABCs and learned arithmetic, I also learned in public school what makes America tick. The kid in the front and the kid behind, the kid across the aisle, the Italian kid and the Polish kid, and the girl with the Irish smile. The colored kid and the Spanish kid and the Russian kid my size. The Jewish kid and the Grecian kid and the girl with the Chinese eyes. We were a regular Noah's Ark. Every race beneath the sun. But our motto for graduation was one for all and all for one. The kid in the front and the kid behind and the kid across from me. Just American kids together. The kids in school with me.

0: The Mrs. Siaki in that song was actually the songwriter's mother. Carla Siaki's mother, yes, indeed, was a teacher. And the children you heard singing with Carla were her mother's students, Mrs. Siaki's students. We're going to miss you, Mrs. Siaki, from a 1997 album called Wishes and Dreams. And I'm delighted to tell you that Carla Siaki, after a quite a long time of a hiatus from singing and playing out and conducting her life as a musician, she is back doing that and sharing her knowledge with others as well. Danny Glover with such a tender version of the poem called The Kids in School with Me. Langston Hughes, he had his sights set beyond himself, didn't he? Langston Hughes, set to America the Beautiful. Danny Glover, the reader. We heard Brad Yoder, School Together, and Steve Seskin, Don't Laugh at Me. Well, here comes a scene, a story song from Linda Allen that might sound familiar to you, and, well, feel free to sing along with Bill Staines following that.
1: When I

the multi-talented Joe Crookston. Yes, guitar, fiddle, banjo. He is also a painter, a fabulous visual artist. Joe Crookston, I Sing. And Abigail LaPelle, from a 2021 album called Stolen Time. She is an enchanting singer-songwriter, and she not only sings and plays, but in that song she says, I see music. The late, great Bill Staines, I know you were singing and clapping along, A Place in the Choir. And why don't you sing in the chorus? From the marvelous Linda Allen, all the way back to 1984 for that one. I'm Marilyn Ray Beyer with you on the Midnight Special. Stay around. We're going to be enjoying our own sort of musical education as we go through the rest of the Midnight Special. And speaking of educators, Jonas Friddle is a singer and a songwriter and an instructor in banjo at not only the Old Town School of Music, but many festivals and workshops and other projects that he has to pass on his skills. Here's Jonas Friddle with just an excerpt of the Midnight Special.

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2: 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The Dressing
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1: And welcome, everybody, to the beautiful and historic Scottish Rite Concert Hall here in our hometown of Lexington, Kentucky. We are broadcasting all over the world, from Australia to Ireland, New Zealand to New York, Yuma, Arizona to the Yukon, and across Canada. We're celebrating this wonderful world of front porch music. Artists come from everywhere to be on our show, and we say it every week. You don't have to be famous to be on Wood Songs. You just have to be very, very good. That is the case of both of the artists, an amazing Wood Songs kid we're going to introduce to you on this broadcast. But first up is a duo that make their home in the hills of the Appalachian foothills of Kentucky. They've got quite a history behind them. They've got an EP named after them. They're going to do a tune called Runs Wild. Please welcome Hancock and Shouse to the Wood Songs Old Time Radio.

0: From their self-titled EP, the song is Runs Wild. Hancock and Shouse, Arthur Hancock, Chris Shouse, it's nice to have you guys here. Arthur, you've been around music all your life. Your dad is quite a musician and a songwriter. And this is kind of what you kind of grew up around.
1: Absolutely. The front porch of the bluegrass, you'd say.
0: Pretty much so, right?
1: Absolutely.
0: And you've been part of several, I'm going to say successful bands. They may not have gotten their national thing, but the first band that you were with was called the Wooks, and they were quite popular in the region. And they won awards, Telluride and IBMA Momentum Awards. I mean, that must have been a lot of fun.
1: It was a lot of fun and a lot of work.
0: Well, the Wooks were sort of the early believers in the songs of Tyler Childers. Wouldn't you say that?
1: I mean, I'd say that's true. We got to play a lot with Tyler over the years, and it's great to see him winning everyone over and playing all over the world now.
0: So. Filling arenas.
1: Arenas.
0: What's amazing with Tyler, when you see his concerts, I mean, the audience knows the words almost to every song.
1: Absolutely.
0: And that's how does a songwriter achieve that, do you think?
1: Well, I think you have to do it a bunch of times until you finally hit a home run, I think. My dad says a song is like a horse, and it takes a long time to get secretariat, so...
0: Well, I mean, speaking of that, your dad has a farm in Paris, Kentucky.
1: He does.
0: And he's had three Kentucky Derby runners. Two of them won.
1: Yeah.
0: So that's sort of like trying to get a hit record, isn't it?
1: It is. It's very difficult, but it's a lot of fun if it's your passion. So.
0: Well, let's talk about the duo that you have right now with Chris. And we're going to talk to Chris here shortly, but you guys were together in the Wooks.
1: Well, Chris filled in the Wooks some, but primarily it was another mandolin player. It's all kind of a wild thing when you fill the band and cut the gig. You know, you got to get whoever you can. But Chris and I got together in 2019 after I left the Wooks.
0: And the community of musicians, it's a big world but a small community. So folks tend to play together a lot, right?
1: I jammed with Chris almost 20 years ago probably and played a lot of music in the campfire setting. Mm-hmm. So when it came time to play some gigs, it was pretty natural.
0: And I think that's something interesting for the audience to realize, that a lot of these festivals and stuff where folks, the musicians meet each other, the really amazing music doesn't necessarily happen on the main stage. It happens around those campfires and in the parking lots where Bela Fleck and everybody else is just sort of like hanging out, right? And,
1: it's the best. It's why we do it.
0: And did you learn a lot during those early years?
1: Absolutely. And, you know, I look at great players that everyone admires now, and just being around it long enough, you watch them grow. And Brian Sutton, the great guitarist, he says, every time you pick up your instrument, you should understand that you're better than you've ever been because you've played it more than you ever have.
0: There you go. Well, let's get back into the music that you and Chris are doing. Like I said, we're going to talk to Chris in the second half hour. They're being backed up by a wonderful fiddle player, Laura Orshaw, who's just absolutely amazing. This is from their self-titled EP. This is called Throwaways. It's Hancock and Shouse on the Wood Songs, Old Time Radio.

So it's called Throwaways. It's Hancock and Shouse on the Wood Songs broadcast. If you want to make the music part of your home music collection of Hancock and Shouse, get their records, follow their touring schedule and everything else, all you have to do is go to the Wood Songs website, click on the archive page. This is show number 1,165. You follow along Hancock and Shouse as well as our next artist, who is just absolutely wonderful. Her music is described as sort of a Bonnie Raitt meets the lyrics of Joni Mitchell, which is a very elegant way to describe any artist. She's grand prize winner at the Rocky Mountain Songwriter Competition. She's performed with everyone from Pope John Paul to the Melinda Gates Foundation. She's here with a brand new album called Wildflower Moon. This is a tune called My Station. Please welcome Ty Sean to the Wood Songs, old-time radio.

0: So beautiful. Song is called My Station. It's Ty Sean. It's nice to have you here, Ty.
1: Yeah.
0: Ty, T-A-I. It's an interesting name. I knew the name as a mountain in China.
1: That's what I'm named after.
0: Seriously. So let's talk about that. It's an interesting name. Ty Sean. It's S-H-A-N, right?
1: Yes.
0: Ty, T-A-I. And it is. I thought so. So it's a mountain in China. It's a huge mountain.
1: It's a huge mountain, yeah. And I've met a lot of Chinese people that are like, that's a big name. You got to live up to that.
0: So was this a name you were born with? Is this someone that you took on as an artist? I mean, how did that
1: happen? I was born with it.
0: Really?
1: Absolutely, yeah. My parents named me. It's my first and my middle name. And I've been, you know, I'm married now and what have you, but my stage name stays the same. So stage first stage. And middle name.
0: So you were you grew up in Santa Rosa, California.
1: I did.
0: What was home like? Was it a musical family? Was it a musical home? Is this where you got it from? Or
1: my dad played guitar growing up. He played on Christmas. You know, it was like he would get the guitar out once or twice.
0: Shy even. Player.
1: Yes. Yeah. Yes, we played some Bob Dylan and Hank Williams.
0: Okay, so let's go back now. You're 7 years old, and you're trying to learn the piano, and the music teacher notices that you're having trouble playing the piano, and you had a big lesson in the fact of isolation and its importance in the arts and learning music. And tell me what happened. What did your music teacher tell your dad to do?
1: My piano teacher came and talked to my parents, and he said, if you really wanted to practice, don't put the piano in the living room, because then she'll always feel like she's performing.
0: Mm-hmm. And people are watching and
1: criticizing.
0: And
1: people are watching. Yeah.
0: So he put it into an isolated room for you to learn, and did that help you?
1: Yeah. Yeah. That's how I became a songwriter. Because, you know, you need that time of just fleshing it out where you don't feel like you're performing.
0: So you go to college to learn composition and stuff, and after that you decide to make your journey to Nashville, mm-hmm. and you brought that piano with you.
1: I did.
0: So is that like just a piece of Tyshawn's history, or did you just love the piano, or what was that? That's a big move, to move a piano.
1: Well, my dad...
0: Especially from California.
1: Yeah. It was sitting at my dad's house, and last year, my dad bought the house next door to us. So my dad, when he moved across the country, he brought it with him in his U-Haul.
0: Okay, so now your song lyrics tend to be very, I'm going to say this.

0: express repeatedly over and over again? Does it take time for you to do this?
1: Oh, I love co-writing now that I'm in Nashville. So we have 3 hours to finish a song, but then I'm constantly texting my co-writers to be like, I think we should tweak this line, you know.
0: Well, we're going to talk about co-writing in the second half hour, plus your ability to perform with kids and how that works out. So right now we're going to go into a brand new song of yours. It's a treat for the Wood Songs audience. It's called Calamity Jane. It's Tyshawn on the Wood Songs, old-time radio.

0: Beautiful song. Living through life like a hurricane. The song is Calamity Jane, brand new tune by Ty Sean. We're going to get back to her music in the second half hour. We've got the great duo Hancock and Shouse here. And wait till you meet this week's WoodSongs Kid. We'll be back right after this.
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1: And there's the voice of the legend, Emmy Lou Harris. And welcome back, everybody, to our broadcast here at the Scottish Rite Concert Hall in our hometown of Lexington, Kentucky, right off of Music Row in Lexington. And we are celebrating this wonderful world of grassroots music on hundreds of radio stations around the world, like Art Sound FM in the capital city of Australia, WFWM in Frostburg, Maryland, KKRN in Round Mountain, California, Bell Buckle Radio in Somerset, Virginia, SIU, South Illinois University in Carbondale, Illinois, just some of the radio stations broadcasting this show. We're also on American Forces Radio Network. What does that mean? It means this show is on the radio. Two channels in 177 nations from South Korea to Kuwait, plus every single military base in the world, every U.S. naval ship in the world, every Coast Guard vessel sailing in North America, and especially right now, we want to say hello to all the men and women that are out there tuning in. The fans, the public, and all those communities that get to hear Wood Songs on American Forces Radio Network. We're on public television coast to coast, the RFD television network. We're in schools, too. If you are a teacher or a homeschool parent, you go to the Wood Songs website, click on the classroom page. A lot of these shows have lesson plans to them, and you can introduce your kids to this amazing world of front porch music, and that's why this time, every show, we invite a youngster from somewhere in America to come on our broadcast and sing a song in the presence of seasoned touring musicians like Tyshawn and Hancock and Shouse. And today we have a young girl named Sequoia Garrison. How you doing, Sequoia? So, Sequoia, how old are you?
2: 6 and a half.
1: You're 6 and a half. The half part's really important, isn't it? And you like to sing, right?
2: Yes.
1: Why do you like to sing so much?
2: Because when you sing, it feels like there's something good in your heart and you're singing the words out.
1: That's such a beautiful thing to say for 6 and a half. And you told me before the show, Sequoia, you like to write your own songs sometimes, don't you?
2: Yes.
1: So what kind of songs do you write?
2: Well, I don't write regular songs. It's just I make them up with my own voice.
1: Yeah, well, that's how songs are written. Now, you're going to sing a really famous song that a lot of kids your age learn to sing. Are you ready to sing it for us?
2: Yes.
1: Okay, do you remember the name of the title of this song?
2: Yes.
1: It's Twinkle Twinkle, right? So I want everybody to listen. It's Sequoia Garrison. She's 6 years old, this week's Wood Songs kid.

0: And for those watching the show on radio, you've got a beautiful dress on. Did you pick your own dress out?
1: No, I got to 100 words, and I needed to get a award, so I was like, how about I get a dress?
0: Oh, so you picked out your own award, right? Because you're doing so good. Well, you're here with your mama, right? And your mama just happens to be Tyshawn, this week's... And Ty, you love performing and singing and writing with kids.
2: I do.
0: And so what's it like seeing a young six-and-a-half-year-old kid that is yours performing out like this?
2: I feel like she's really brave, and I'm really proud of her. It can be really tricky when you're performing in front of people, and I love watching her do it. It's magical.
0: And Sequoia, do you like singing with your mama?
1: Yes.
0: Yeah, what's the best part about singing with your mom?
1: Well, my mom sings like some verses, and I like to sing the loudest part.
0: You like to sing the loudest part. Well, we're going to listen to you and your mama sing right now, okay? This is a tune called Jump On In. It's Tyshawn, the mama bear, and Sequoia is her six-year-old daughter, this week's Wood Songs kid.

Good job, Sequoia. Sequoia Garrison, she's 6 years old. This week's WoodSongs kids singing with her mama, Tyshawn, a tune called Jump On In. And if you're a parent or guardian and you have a youngster that you think belongs on the WoodSongs broadcast, we would love to hear from you. We review every single thing that comes in. All you have to do is go to the WoodSongs website, click on the kids page, and a parent or guardian can get hold of us that way, and we'd love to hear from you. So good job, young Sequoia, 6.5 years old. They're not 6.5 years old, but they used to be kids. They're going to do a tune called Blackjack Willie. It's Hancock and Shouse on the WoodSongs. Old time radio.

0: Songs Blackjack Willie Hancock and Shouse, Arthur Hancock, Chris Shouse, and again, Laura Orshaw doing a beautiful job on that, Phil. Wonderful. So we got to talk to Arthur Hancock in the first half hour. Let's talk to Chris Shouse. Chris, it's glad that you're here. And part of this duo, you are from the Appalachian Mountains. You're from Eastern Kentucky. You're from those hills and hollers. That's where you grew up.
1: Owsley County.
0: Owsley County. And so music, a big prominent part of your family when you were a kid? I mean, it's that way with a lot of Appalachian families. I mean, the front porch is the grand stage of Appalachia.
1: Yeah, for sure. My dad, on my dad's side, there was a lot of musicians. I think I'm a third-generation musician in that family. My dad, there was 11 of them, and I think they all played except for maybe one or two.
0: And how old were you when you started playing? How old were you when
1: I was in probably 13 or 14, middle school age.
0: About normal
1: playing.
0: Age, yeah.
1: Yeah, I started playing in church. This country church I went to with my parents, there was a guitar player on the front pew, and I mimicked his hand for years, and he was a bluegrasser. So that helped me kind of instill that bluegrass rhythm that is so important to that music.
0: And then one day you heard J.D. Crowe.
1: Yeah, and also heard Pearl Jam and all those other
0: Nirvana
1: 90s.
0: And the whole thing. So
1: you stayed off the path for a little bit.
0: I'm sure you're forgiven.
1: Yes.
0: so you have that folk mountain bluegrass thing, but like a lot of young kids, you felt the testosterone of the hard rock, right? But you gravitated back to it. What? Why?
1: I think it was the community part of it. It's just like an amazing thing to me about bluegrass is the community. You can. I was in Charleston a few weeks ago and jammed with guys that I'd never played with before, but we all kind of know the same songs, which is kind of neat to meet people that you've never played with and just like just start playing music. And it sounds, it sounds good because there's a certain list of songs that most bluegrassers know. So I think that part, not having to have amps and garages to play, and you can play anywhere,
0: Sure.
1: And it's such a huge part of my culture where I grew up that, it was still instilled with me. Even though I strayed off the path and went other directions there for a while, I still felt like that was a huge
0: You say
1: part.
0: It so apologetically.
1: I know, yeah.
0: Well, Bill Monroe's, one of his famous quotes was that bluegrass music has made more friends than any other form of music in the world. Yeah. And that's sort of true. It's what we were talking to Arthur about in the first half hour. It's the campgrounds and the parking lots at these festivals. That's where the real music is. And that's sort of that community that you're talking about. And speaking of community, there's a lot of great programs across North America where they collect instruments for kids. And you have a teaching background. Mm-hmm. You're a teacher. And there's groups like Hungry for Music and Candaid, which you guys are involved in, and musicians reaching out to help the community of other musicians. That's an important thing for everybody to do, don't you think?
1: Absolutely.
0: And so what is your role with Candaid?
1: I'll let Arthur talk more about Candaid. I have Arthur, we present, instruments and things to schools that are in need. So Candaid is a great foundation, a nonprofit, nationwide, and there's lots of musicians that's a part of that program.
0: Aren't they based in Colorado?
1: Colorado,
0: or something?
1: Yes.
0: Well, it's great that you guys are doing it. It's very generous. There's so many musicians are picking up the mantle of helping the other community of musicians that need help, and I think that's great. We're going to do a tune off your EP right now. It's a self-titled EP. This is a tune called Lexington. It's Hancock and Shouse on the Wood Songs, Old Time Radio.

Hancock and Shouse on our broadcast from the EP. Lexington is the name of the song. She's got a new album called Wildflower Moon. This is How It Flew. It's Tyshawn on the Wood Songs, Old Time Radio.

0: Beautiful song from her new album, Wildflower Moon. Gore, you're sort of channeling Janice Ian on that one. That's just a gorgeous melody, gorgeous lyrics. And who are the artists that inspired you, that influenced you when you were young, just starting out?
1: Oh, I'm a Joni Mitchell fan, for mm-hmm. sure. Yeah, I mean, of course, Bonnie Raitt. But I also like Jim Croce. I mean, some amazing stuff that he's written. I go back to him all the time.
0: That elegant singer-songwriter crowd. Mm-hmm. And you're certainly part of it. Her name is Tai Shan, T-A-I, Shan, S-H-A-N. She's got an album called Wildflower Moon. This is a tune called If Heaven Had Waited, right here on the Wood Songs, Old Time Radio Hour.

0: Beautiful song. If Heaven Had Waited from her album Wildflower Moon, wasn't it wonderful having Ty Sean on our broadcast? This week's Wood Songs kid, she's 6.5 years old, Sequoia Garrison, singing Twinkle Twinkle. And from Kentucky themselves, Hancock and Shouse, the wonderful fiddle of Laura Orshaw. All this wonderful music, all this wonderful passion, all of this wonderful heart, and you look at the world around you and you think sometimes, what on earth is going on out there? It's just a little nerve-wracking and a little crazy, and it's a little disconcerting, and sometimes people get scared. And this is what Wood Songs is trying to encourage everybody to embrace the elegant peacefulness, the elegant beauty of this symbolic front porch. It's whatever you have. It doesn't have to be a literal front porch, but it's the idea of it, the idea of home and neighbors and community and music and songs and sharing and family. You know, years ago, there was a fellow named Plato. He said, music is a moral law. It gives soul to the universe, wings to the mind, flight to the imagination. It gives charm to everything. That is the true power of the front porch. Get out there, get your guitar, whatever instrument you have, three chords in the truth, and enjoy this beautiful thing called music. My name is Michael Jonathan. I'm a folk singer. I am a song farmer. We'll see you next week on the Woods
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2: You've been listening to Wood Songs Broadcast number 1165. Michael's opening song was Aura Lee from the Looking Glass album, featuring Hannah Mae Rector on vocals and Sharon Noller on flute. Our chief engineer is Jerome Gar. Our TV director is Maria Claire. Technical assistants are Brian Clousing, Eric Anderson, Dan Field, and Gavin Clark. The Wood Songs crew member of the week is Tara Bilondo, and our Wood Songs partners of the week are Sid and Esther Webb. 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

0: For All My Sins by Marco Cinelli. This is Democracy Now!, democracynow.org. I'm Amy Goodman with Nermeen Sheikh.
1: The G7 summit has wrapped up in the French Alps. On the summit's final day, the heads of the world's leading AI companies joined G7 leaders for a working lunch to discuss artificial intelligence. Attendees included the CEOs of OpenAI, Anthropic, and Google DeepMind. 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

0: It's time for the KHNS local news. I'm Melinda Munson. Today in the news, a Juno artist created a magazine for Indigenous writers and creators to share their art and perspectives without having to reduce or simplify them to fit into the bounds of traditional media run by non-Native people. KTOO's Yvonne Crumry reports.
1: Tlingit artist Chloe Cavanaugh released the first issue of the Black and White Raven Company magazine earlier this month. She said she was frustrated seeing Alaska media outlets cover stories about Indigenous people without care and follow-through. She says she wanted a platform for Indigenous artists and writers to have control of their own stories.
2: You know, I thought that, well, if this is something that I'm seeing and this is something that I'm frustrated by, then I should do something about it.
1: In the 43-page debut issue of the magazine, one essay by Chadistine Connermeyer delves further into what it means for non-Native media to extract Alaska Native stories. It opens with, quote, "Outside people are telling inside stories," unquote. The issue also features a short story by renowned Juno author San Kashlat Ernestine Hayes about memories of her grandmother. Work by Tlingit artists Rachel Martin and Guna Jensen and others fill the space between stories, essays, and a poem. Kavanaugh says the contributors made her role as a first-time magazine editor easier.
2: People made it really easy with what they shared, and yeah, like it kind of came together through everyone just being willing to be vulnerable or share the things that they wanted to share, the things that they care about.
1: Contributors donated their work for the debut issue, Kavanaugh says. She hopes to pay creators in the future. The plan now is to put out one or two issues a year. In future ones, Kavanaugh wants to see people dig into current matters that affect tribal citizens in Juneau.
2: I think it would be really cool to be able to include more things about things that are like shifting in our community, of like getting Gold Belt to talk about the dock that's being built and how that impacts our community. See Alaska to talk more in depth about the things that they're invested in. And like sometimes we like skim the surface, but I want this to be a space to be able to dive deeper.
1: And while Kavanaugh is the creator and editor of the magazine, she wants it to be filled with perspectives other than her own.
2: You know, these voices in this magazine are representative of our community, and you know, every community has people who think differently and have different ideas, lived experiences, and I wanted that to be reflected in the magazine.
1: The Black and White Raven Company magazine isn't online yet, just print, and the first run of 100 copies sold out a couple hours into the launch. Kavanaugh ordered hundreds more, and now it's restocked. She's already seeking sponsors for the second issue. The magazines are available in downtown Juneau for $25 at Alaska Robotics and Ewing Dry Goods. In Juneau, I'm Yvonne Crumry.
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It's currently 50 degrees in Skagway, 46 degrees in Clutwan, and 51 degrees in Haines. Tune into KHNS this Saturday night at 8 and join your host, Annika, for an evening of songs by queer artists in celebration of Pride Month. That's the Saturday Night Special from 8 to 10 p.m. this Saturday night, right here on KHNS. Susan Briles with Search Patient Health Benefits is at the Haines Search Clinic today. It's her last day there. She's assisting with Medicaid, Medicare, the health insurance marketplace, tribally sponsored health insurance, and the VA. 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And the deadline to register for the Summer Youth Theater Conservatory for kids ages 8 to 18 has been extended to tomorrow. Participants will perform a full-length rock musical for the public in July. 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If you have any questions or if you'd like more information, you can call 766-2708. The Kluane Chilcat International Bike Relay is all day this Saturday on the Haines Highway between Haines Junction all the way to Fort Seward Parade Grounds. Drivers are asked to pass cyclists carefully, check before opening car doors, and expect some delays. More details available online at kcibr.org. The time is 6:59. You are listening to KHNS, Haines, Skagway, and Clutwan. If you have any important information listeners should know this morning as they prepare for their day ahead, you can call us at the station. Our number is 766-2020. It's also 983-2853. And you can stay tuned for another hour of One Canal Morning with me, your host, Amelia Nash, including a look at the community calendar coming up at 7:19 that has birthday shout-outs and more. Or you can just stay tuned for headlines from NPR coming up next.

0: From Alaska Public Media in Anchorage, I'm Ava White, and this is the Alaska Economic Report. In the last week, the price of Alaska North Slope crude dropped from $103.97 per barrel to $89.69 per barrel. The price of West Texas Intermediate also fell from $93.76 per barrel to $76.05 per barrel. A tentative peace deal between the U.S. and Iran has brought some relief to global oil markets, but for many Western Alaska communities, that relief may be too late. Fuel delivered by barge this summer was largely priced when tankers were filled in May, during a period of high uncertainty and high prices. And because many villages only get one or two fuel deliveries a year, those prices are likely to stick until next summer. KNOM's Ben Townsend has more.
1: Long days, salmon runs, brightening tundra full of berries, and barge deliveries. Summer in Western Alaska follows a predictable pattern. But this summer, some things are uncertain, like just how high fuel prices are going to climb.
2: Well, after we get that first barge, it's going to go up.
1: That's Alan Ivanoff, a resident of Unalakleet on the east end of the Norton Sound. He's filling up his four-wheeler with gas. On the back are two kids. On the front is a chainsaw.
2: Yeah, go get wood.
3: Going to get wood.
2: To keep my fuel prices down at the house.
1: Ivanoff hopes to have a huge stack of firewood ready to burn come winter. It's time-consuming to collect, but a lot cheaper than heating oil.
2: If you could somehow subsidize heat for your house, keep your fuel prices down.
1: Unalakleet gets its fuel through Norton Sound Economic Development Corporation's bulk fuel program. It teams up with 14 other villages to buy millions of gallons of diesel and gasoline. By buying together, they get lower prices. The corporation's chief operating officer, Tyler Rhodes, said the prices are based on an index of fuel prices throughout the month the tanker is filled up. The first tanker left port in May, and Rhodes said gas aboard it will cost about 40% more than residents currently pay at the pump. Diesel on the first shipment will be up over 50%. For the last year, Unalakleet residents have paid $5.74 a gallon for gas. That 40% increase puts the price at about $8 a gallon. Diesel would be over $9 a gallon. On the south side of the Norton Sound in Stebbins, residents are hauling driftwood with boats and four-wheelers. Just weeks before, the wood barreled down the Yukon River, which empties into the Bering Sea about 100 miles to the southwest. Stebbins City Administrator Daisy Kachiak says gas already costs $7.57 a gallon in her village. A 40% increase would put prices over $10 a gallon. Kachiak says residents are already bracing for an expensive winter, gathering firewood any way they can.
4: The wood is coming in from the Yukon right now. It's floating in. As it floats in early in the morning, you'll be seeing gentlemen fishing, hooking the ones that do not have the transportation to go out there and get it.
1: Kachiak says 2022's ex-typhoon Murbach knocked out power in the village of about 600, spoiling precious food reserves dutifully put away just months before. She says since the storm, more people are learning how to can and preserve traditional foods like fish and vegetables.
3: Is that necessarily a bad thing in terms of, you know, preserving the way of life?
4: No. You know why? Because it's the healthiest food on earth. It's not processed. I totally encourage my people to go to the wild game more so than the store. But that's my opinion.
1: The Stebbins Native Corporation runs the village gas station. The corporation's president, John Nishonuk, says with the season's first barge just weeks away, even he doesn't know what the price will be. But Nishonuk knows it'll be up, and residents living on fixed incomes will have tough choices to make this winter.
5: And then the other problem would be either you buy the food or buy the heating fuel to warm your house up.
1: The region's predominant fuel supplier, Crowley Fuels Alaska, says it plans to deliver approximately 37 million gallons of fuel this summer. Deliveries are already underway across the Yukon-Kuskokwim Delta coast. NOM's first bulk deliveries are expected by the end of June. It'll still be weeks or even months until last year's supply is exhausted and the price for the upcoming year is set. Until then, residents across Western Alaska are left to do what Ivanov and others are already doing: haul wood, put away food, and wait. In Unalakleet, Stebbins, and Nome, I'm Ben Townsend.
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8: You're listening to Lincoln Now Morning on KHNS. In the marine forecast today, after the low in the Gulf weakens, high pressure begins to build over the Gulf, which will bring overall calm conditions. Northwest winds bring increased winds on Friday and wave conditions in the southeastern Gulf of Alaska. For local waters today, south wind 15 to 25 knots, decreasing to 10 knots late, seas 4 feet, subsiding to 2 feet or less. Juneteenth, north winds 15 knots, seas building to 3 feet in the afternoon. And Saturday, south wind 10 knots, seas 2 feet or less. Taking a look at driving conditions today, the Alaska Highway has bare surfaces. The Klondike Highway also has bare surfaces and bare roads on the Haines Highway as well, with single lane traffic between 20 and 25 mile. That's ongoing between 5:30 a.m. and 5:30 p.m. daily, Monday through Saturday, with flaggers and pilot cars in attendance. You can expect some delays on that stretch of the road. Today's ferry is the Hubbard, arriving in Haines at 11:45 a.m., arriving in Skagway at 1:45 p.m., departing Skagway at 2:45 p.m., and departing Haines again at 4:45 p.m., bound for Juneau. On today's cruise ship calendar, docking in Skagway, we have the New Amsterdam, the Star Princess, Anthem of the Seas, and the Disney Wonder. In Haines, it's the Seabourn, Encore, and the Brilliant Lady. The next tide will be low at 10:16 a.m. today. That will be a tide of minus 3.2 feet. After that comes a high tide at 4:53 p.m. of 16.3 feet, then a low at 10:37 p.m. of 2.5 feet. There are 18 hours and 34 minutes of daylight today. Today's sunrise happened at 3:46 a.m., and it will set this evening at 10:20 p.m. Tomorrow's sunrise will be at 3:46 a.m., and that gains us one more minute of daylight tomorrow. It's currently 50 degrees in Skagway, 46 degrees in Klukwan, and 52 degrees in Haines. 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

0: It's time for the KHNS local news. I'm Melinda Munson. Today in the news, a Juneau artist created a magazine for Indigenous writers and creators to share their art and perspectives without having to reduce or simplify them to fit into the bounds of traditional media run by non-Native people. KTOO's Yvonne Crumry reports.
1: Tlingit artist Chloe Cavanaugh released the first issue of the Black and White Raven Company magazine earlier this month. She said she was frustrated seeing Alaska media outlets cover stories about Indigenous people without care and follow-through. She says she wanted a platform for Indigenous artists and writers to have control of their own stories.
2: You know, I thought that, well, if this is something that I'm seeing and this is something that I'm frustrated by, then I should do something about it.
1: In the 43-page debut issue of the magazine, one essay by Chadistine Connor-Meyer delves further into what it means for non-Native media to extract Alaska Native stories. It opens with, quote, "Outside people are telling inside stories," unquote. The issue also features a short story by renowned Juneau author San Kashlat Ernestine Hayes about memories of her grandmother. Work by Tlingit artists Rachel Martin and Guna Jensen and others fill the space between stories, essays, and a poem. Cavanaugh says the contributors made her role as a first-time magazine editor easier.
2: People made it really easy with what they shared, and yeah, like it kind of came together through everyone just being willing to be vulnerable or share the things that they wanted to share, the things that they care about.
1: Contributors donated their work for the debut issue, Cavanaugh says. She hopes to pay creators in the future. The plan now is to put out one or two issues a year. In future ones, Cavanaugh wants to see people dig into current matters that affect tribal citizens in Juneau.
2: I think it would be really cool to be able to include more things about things that are like shifting in our community, of like getting Gold Belt to talk about the dock that's being built and how that impacts our community. See Alaska to talk more in depth about the things that they're invested in. And like sometimes we like skim the surface, but I want this to be a space to be able to dive deeper.
1: And while Cavanaugh is the creator and editor of the magazine, she wants it to be filled with perspectives other than her own.
2: You know, these voices in this magazine are representative of our community, and you know, every community has people who think differently and have different ideas, lived experiences, and I wanted that to be reflected in the magazine.
1: The Black and White Raven Company magazine isn't online yet, just print, and the first run of 100 copies sold out a couple hours into the launch. Cavanaugh ordered hundreds more, and now it's restocked. She's already seeking sponsors for the second issue. The magazines are available in downtown Juneau for $25 at Alaska Robotics and Ewing Dry Goods. In Juneau, I'm Yvonne Crumry.
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In local weather for the Skagway areas today, mostly cloudy with a slight chance of showers. Highs in the upper 60s and lows in the mid 50s. Looking forward to this weekend, Friday's forecast calling for warmer temperatures in Skagway, partly cloudy skies, slight chance of showers, highs in the upper 70s and lows in the upper 50s. Saturday will be mostly clear to partly cloudy late, highs in the upper 70s, lows in the upper 50s. For the Haines Day Shoe, Klukwan, and the rest of the Chilkat Valley area today, mostly cloudy skies, a slight chance of showers, highs 60 to 68, lows around 50. Friday calling for warmer temperatures, partly cloudy skies with a slight chance of showers, a slight chance of thunderstorms near the Haines border. Highs 71 to 77, lows in the mid 50s. Saturday mostly clear, becoming partly cloudy late, highs 72 to 78, lows in the lower 50s. We have one listener personal for you today. Heidi is looking for a seamstress in Haines to replace a zipper. If you or someone you know can do this, please text Heidi at 907-303-0010. Listener personals are your space for sharing personal messages throughout the Upper Lynn Canal and beyond. 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The annual Haines Fisherman's Salmon Barbecue takes place this Saturday from 4 to 9 p.m. at the fairgrounds. This community barbecue dinner celebrates sustainable fisheries and the local commercial fishing fleet. 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Again, that's the annual Fisherman Salmon Barbecue taking place in Haines this Saturday from 4 to 9 p.m. Also on Saturday, the annual Skagway Elks Summer Solstice Celebration that's taking place at Seven Pastures on Saturday from 6 p.m. to midnight with kids games from 4 to 6. There will be food, live music, and a beer garden. The Smart Bus Shuttle will run until midnight out to Seven Pastures. 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Again, that's the Skagway Elks Summer Solstice Celebration this Saturday from 6 p.m. to midnight at Seven Pastures. And the Haines Chamber of Commerce invites kids of all ages to Heavy Equipment Day, Father's Day, June 21st, from 11 a.m. to 2 p.m. There will be food, activities, and a chance to climb into a big rig. With questions, you can call 766-2202. And that's all today for Lynn Canal Morning. I'm Amelia Nash, and I'll be back with you next week with your news and information for our Upper Lynn Canal communities. This is KHNS, Haines, Skagway, and Klukwan at 102.3 and translator K220BK, Skagway, Alaska at 91.9. It's 8 o'clock. Sound Waves with Joni Wagner is up next after headlines from NPR, Alaska Morning News, and Bird Note. Thank you for listening to your community radio station, KHNS. I wish you all a wonderful Thursday.

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This is Joni. And you're tuned to your community radio station, KHNS, Haines, Clequan, and Skagway, 10 minutes past 8 o'clock on this, who knows what to call this weather, overcast, kind of a little bit drizzly, but 57 degrees at the bank in downtown Haines, so that's good. 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You can reach them at 766-2869, 983-2851. Let's look at what's going on in our neck of the woods for this Thursday, June 18th. On the highway conditions, the Alaska and the Klondike Highway are both reporting bare roads. Haines Highway also has bare roads, with single lane between 20 and 25 mile, 5:30 a.m. until 5:30 p.m., with flaggers and pilot cars. Expect delays. Today's ferry is the Hubbard, arriving in Haines at 11:45 this morning, arriving in Skagway at 1:45, departing Skagway at 2:45, and departing Haines at 4:45, bound for Juneau. We'll have a low tide at 10:16 this morning. That'll be minus 3.2 feet. 18 hours and 34 minutes of daylight today. The sun came up at 3:46 and it will set tonight at 10:20. Tomorrow's sunrise will also be at 3:46. We're heading towards the solstice, gaining 1 minute of daylight tomorrow. Local weather today in Skagway, mostly cloudy with a slight chance of showers, highs in the upper 60s, lows in the mid-50s. Haines, Deshu, Clequan, and the Chilkat Valley today, mostly cloudy, slight chance of showers, highs 60 to 68, lows around 50. And the marine forecast, after the low in the Gulf weakens, high pressure begins to build over the Gulf tomorrow, which will bring overall calm conditions. Northwest winds tomorrow bring increased wind and wave conditions in the southeastern Gulf. Local waters today, south wind 15 to 25 knots, decreasing to 10 knots late. Seas 4 feet, subsiding to 2 feet late. I'm going to start out this morning with a tune for the New York Knicks.

0: I'm going fishing. Yes, I'm going fishing, and my baby going fishing too. Thank you.
1: All right, that's Taj Mahal with Fishing Blues. And before that, we heard Joe Stump with Let's Go Fishing. It's for all of our fishermen heading out this Sunday. Before that, we heard Big Parade by the Lumineers. Jack Johnson did Good People, Dire Straits, Brothers in Arms. And we started out with New York, New York by Frank Sinatra. It's 8:36, and that means it's time for Listener Personals. Heidi is looking for a seamstress in Haines to replace a zipper. If you or someone you know can do this, please text 907-303-0010. Thank you. And that's it for Listener Personals. For this go-around, I'll read them again in about an hour. So if you have anything you want to add or take off, just give us a call here at the station. We'd be happy to take care of that for you. A few public service announcements. The Haines Chamber of Commerce invites kids of all ages to Heavy Equipment Day. That's Father's Day, Sunday, June 21st, 11 a.m. to 2 p.m. at the fairgrounds. There will be food available, plus activities and the chance to climb into a rig. For questions, call the chamber office at 766-2202. Kids of all ages. I wonder if I can go. The Haines Presbyterian Church, Salvation Army, and Port Chilkoot Bible Church invite kids from preschool through fifth grade to this summer vacation Bible school. And that's happening June 22nd through the 26th, 9 a.m. until noon in Klinka Park Longhouse. Everyone is welcome. For more information, call Kim at 218-244-8021. The Haines Chamber of Commerce invites kids of all ages. Oh, we already did that one. What's going on here? Let's read this one from Skagway. The annual Skagway Elks Summer Solstice Celebration takes place this Saturday, June 20th, 6 p.m. to midnight at Seven Pastures, with kids' games from 4 until 6. There will be food, live music, and a beer garden. The Smart Bus Shuttle will run until midnight. Please note this event is cash only. For more information, you can get it at skagway.com under the events tab. We'll be back in a little bit with the garden conversation, so stay tuned for that. Always fun topic. Here's Gene Ammons.

0: That's the Weepies with Hummingbird. Before that, we heard Gene Ammons with Close Your Eyes. 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This is going to be pre-recorded. Suzanne and Steph and Eric. Here we go.
1: Welcome to Eric and Stephanie from Skagway. This is part two of a two-part series or conversations that I had with them regarding the cleanup that they conducted on their residential property in Skagway. They had soil contamination and worked with various entities to clean it up. And it's a huge subject. One of the reasons is it's been documented, at least on this side of the canal over in Haines, that more and more homeowners are struggling with small spills, and people think it's a result of the more extreme climate variations we're having, especially in winter with bitter cold temperatures, heavy snow, high winds, then melting, things shift, and often lines are compromised, tanks are compromised. So it is a pertinent issue. So welcome back to Eric and Stephanie.
2: Hi.
3: Yeah, good morning. Hi, good morning, Ben.
1: Okay.
3: Thank you.
1: Okay, once you guys were able to extract the contaminated soil, I assume a regular backhoe or heavy machinery was needed, and you had to load that contaminated soil into a container after a final soil test to make sure the margins were all clear. What actually happens after that soil is in the container? It's obviously going to be shipped somewhere. Where does it go and how is it handled?
3: Yeah, thanks. That's a great question. And I think before I answer what we ended up doing, I just want to say, too, what we ended up doing was part of the plan that was developed based on our estimated amount of contamination. As mentioned in your opening, for folks that may have smaller spills or know the extent of the contamination, it could be much less. You could use a 55-barrel drum or something to that extent where you wouldn't need a shipping container necessarily. All these things, I guess, are relevant as far as cost goes. So yeah, once we used the mini excavator to remove the contaminated soil, and as we did that, we had the environmental consultant on site. Mm-hmm. And so as we kept increasing our margins, they were able to test as we went and see once we got into basically clear margins all the way around. And then that soil ended up in a shipping container and ended up getting shipped via AML down to Washington. So the way that process works, though, is that all has to be set up ahead of time. There's basically a chain of custody that associates with that container as it gets shipped up. Mm-hmm. You have a certain amount of time to fill it, and then it gets shipped back down with all the paperwork. And then they're an approved disposal site, DEC. On their website has approved disposal sites listed, and there are several in Alaska. It just worked out for us cost-wise. Going with this company out of Washington was the most cost-effective.
1: Okay, and once the soil is brought to Washington, what happens to it? I mean, are we basically taking contaminated soil out of here and bringing it down to the environment and people in Washington state, or is it corrected somehow down there?
3: Where the soil ends up are pre-approved sites through DEC, and they have ways of mitigating that soil once it arrives there. And there are several different options for how to deal with that contaminated soil, from spreading it out and having UV degrade the petroleum to adding organic compounds that can help break down that petroleum product. But it's all done within a contained area. It's not just sort of disposed of haphazardly down there, if you will.
1: Okay.
3: So,
1: well,
3: yeah.
1: That's good news.
3: Yeah, it is good news for everyone down in Washington.
1: Yeah.
3: The advice I would have as far as whether or not to use heating oil or not. I think that's a very personal decision, and based on your needs, your house design and costs.
2: Right. And whether you're renting or you're a homeowner, sometimes you don't have a choice.
3: Having said that, there are always risks, you know, involved with different types of energy sources. And one of the risks of using heating oil is the potential for a spill.
1: Yeah.
3: And so that just has to be factored in when you're thinking about your costs of heating.
1: Sure.
3: And then the second part is preventative measures. The DEC, Alaska DEC, actually has a great site if folks haven't been to it. They have a whole page dedicated to heating oil maintenance and spill prevention.
1: Okay.
3: And so on that, I would say the biggest thing for you as a homeowner is we all get busy and don't have time to do the maintenance part of things. But doing that maintenance can go a long ways to helping prevent these sorts of spills that we're seeing, the smaller spills based, you know, from changes in environment and climate.
1: Right.
3: Doing those maintenance steps that are outlined there can go a long ways towards helping prevent those types of spills. And so I would encourage folks, there and look at that.
1: You know, people who heat with oil maintain their Toyo stoves, their furnaces, however it's being used, but you don't think to look at your outside tank.
3: Exactly. Yeah.
1: And
3: exactly.
1: Really look at it. You know, look at all the nuts and bolts and the valves and the stand that it might be on or how it's sitting on the ground. You know, I mean, there's a lot of the rust amount.
3: They have all the things you should check outside on your tank on their site.
1: Okay.
3: And another cool little chart they have actually is they have what it costs if you have a small leak and as a homeowner, you're like, oh, it's not bad. I'm not going to worry about it.
1: Uh-huh.
3: They actually have what that leak is costing you, never mind the cleanup, just in lost oil.
1: Right. So let's switch over to gardening. I know that Stephanie seems to be the main gardener from what you've told me. Stephanie, can you tell me what you grow and why? And does it vary year to year? Do you grow vegetables, fruit trees, flowers? What do you like to do over there?
2: Hi, Suzanne. We are a team. are a team in the garden, but I'm originally from Yukon, and we have different zone there for growing, like what types of plants you can grow.
1: Okay.
2: And Skagway is incredible. Like we're a zone 5-6. We're a lot warmer, whereas Yukon would be like a 0-2. But that just means basically it's warmer. We have like maybe 3 months more of growing time, so you have more plant options. So we grow cherry trees, plum trees, apple trees. We have some red currants, some hascaps, those honeyberries, which are delicious.
1: Sure.
2: We have in different spots in our yard. Like we have probably about 9 or 10 trees.
1: Wow.
2: Which is a lot for our size of yard, but we have them kind of spaced out. And then we actually do most of our greens and our root vegetables all in raised beds that we kind of did like a little bit of almost like a Hugel culture, like a mounding culture, but we did it within the raised beds. So our beds are maybe 3 feet high, maybe 2 or 3 feet wide, and then long kind of beds. So we do all our growing in those. We focus on things that we can eat with some edible flowers in there too, things that our chickens like, things that the birds like, and the things that we like.
1: Okay.
3: Yeah, and I just wanted to give a shout out quick to the municipality and their fruit and nut tree initiative.
1: Oh.
3: For folks that are listening, being like, wow, you have a lot of little orchard over there. But a lot of that was a result of taking advantage of the fruit and tree initiative that the municipality had done a few years ago. And it was just an awesome program. And so we're really thankful for that.
1: Yeah. Now, do you have to use electric fencing for your trees and your edibles? Do you do any sort of that? Do you have, you know, attractant issues with wildlife? Or
2: we don't currently, but we have thought about it. We know some other folks in town who have actually installed some electric fencing. I mean, we generally pick our fruit like right away, as soon as it's ripe, sometimes before it's almost ripe.
1: Okay.
2: So I think that may help, but I do know that it can be an issue. We haven't yet, but we've talked about it, and there are a lot of resources available out there for doing that.
1: Okay. Gardening in the Yukon, you already kind of mentioned this, versus Skagway, it is a totally different zone. It's a longer season. Do you find any compatibility between crops in the Yukon and in Skagway? I mean, I'm sure things like rhubarb, you know, all the cold weather, non-killable things, kale. Are there any other unusual things that you can grow in Skagway that you've actually gotten from the Yukon?
2: I would say just the things that don't bolt, you know, things that you can kind of get that mature quickly that may put fruit out earlier. And then I would say I've expanded some things that are more like the cool weather crops also seem to do well kind of spring and fall here that I did some in the Yukon, but they do really well here. But we get a lot more, I would say, here.
1: Yeah. Okay. One thing I found out by talking with you too was that Skagway has a municipal electronic composter. I had no idea. In Haines, a lot of us use electronic composters at home if we're in a situation where we're right on a bear trail and you don't want to use fencing for your compost, things like that. Can you tell me how big is that electronic composter that the municipality installed and what do they use it for? I mean, can anybody just bring their compostable items to them and dispose of things that way rather than have it go in the waste stream?
3: Yeah, it's open to anyone in the municipality. I don't recall the size of it exactly, but it's big. It's in a big building.
1: Wow.
3: So yeah, all the restaurants are encouraged to bring their food waste there. The municipality a while back had done a garbage study, a waste stream study. Mm-hmm. And as a result of that, it was discovered that about 33% of our waste was compostable. And because Skagway is a little different from Haines in that we incinerate all of our trash, trying to increase the longevity of the incinerator as well as reduce costs, the thought was to reduce the things in the waste stream, and composting was a good way to do that. So it's open to everyone and everybody's encouraged to use it. It's a great way to reduce the amount of waste that you have, and as a byproduct you get amazing soil out of it. So yeah. Mm-hmm.
1: So are they able to finish it? A lot of, I think most electronic composters, you know, they grind, dry, mash up, you know, turn everything, but you don't necessarily have all the microorganisms in there that you get with the more natural composting method. The compost produced over there, is it, do you mix it in with your regular compost or can you use it straight? Do you have any idea?
3: So the city's been using it, and I believe they just use it straight. As you're sort of mentioning, the food compost that goes in, it has like a high nitrogen content, so they do add wood chips and from the brush pile that they chip, and that helps to bring up the carbon levels. As far as the amount of microbes in there, I can't quite answer that.
1: Sure. That's a great operation. Over here in Haines, we're waiting for a more commercial composting system to be set up, which will happen. It's not electronic, but it's great for farming, gardening, and cost savings. You know, garbage waste bills are very expensive. Everything is going up. So it's a way to minimize costs and benefit other things. So, Stephanie, do you find, well, Eric, too, I know you're partners in gardening, but with the climate over there, I mean, it's a windy area. We have the same thing in Haines, but in Skagway, it's like a funnel. And you have high winds to cope with those and gardening and fruit trees. Did you have to design your garden a certain way with the winds in mind, or are you in a naturally more sheltered area? Did the wind have any impact on the survivability, especially of your fruit trees?
2: Yeah, we did take that into account a little bit, but then at the same time, you only have so many spots you can put trees on your property.
1: Yeah.
2: We did kind of, you know, things that are a little more sensitive, we put kind of in the lee of the house and kind of in a sunny, you know, south facing really great spot. We've also found that our trees, we have them spaced out from our buildings, you know, so they have room to get bigger.
1: Okay.
2: But the ones, it's interesting, the ones next to the house and the ones that are kind of further down in the yard, they seem to be doing better. And it may be that they get a little bit of warmth reflecting microclimate kind of from the buildings, which I think is normal. And then we've tucked in like the hascaps and the honeyberries. Those are tucked in kind of in little nooks. So they're sunny, but they're totally sheltered and they just, they do really well. And then the trees and the shrubs, the ones that are hardier, we put them further down in the yard and they seem to do well. The one beside our yard compost bin, the plum tree does very well.
1: Okay. Last question before we have to end. So What is HASCAP? Is that the same thing as a honeyberry?
2: I think it is. That was my understanding. I grew up hearing honeyberry, but then I've heard people call it a HASCAP, so I've switched my when I call it. But it looks like an oblong blueberry a little bit.
1: I know.
2: They're really sweet and
1: Yeah, they do well. I know a lot of people grow them over here now. Okay, well, Stephanie and Eric, thank you so much for generously informing us about this whole process of the cleanup. And if listeners would like more information on environmental cleanups, they're welcome to email me at vasmith, vuillet_smith@yahoo.com, and I can get you to the various sites that you would need to know to kind of start on this whole issue. So again, this has been Stephanie Ryan and Arik Baldwin from Skagway. Thanks a lot and have a good day, everybody.
3: Thank you, everyone.
2: Thank you, everyone.
1: Okay, bye-bye.
0: 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It's time now for the community calendar because it's 9 o'clock. 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On this Thursday, June 18th, happy birthdays go out to Kristen O'Daniel, Dustin Hansen, Holly Drake, and Michelle DeKennedy. And remember, if you'd like to hear your birthday or anniversary on the community calendar this year, email us at khns@khns.org. Today in Haynes and Clukwan, strength and stretch is at 8:30 and intermediate Tai Chi at 9:30, Qigong at 11 a.m., all at the Chilcat Center. The American Bald Eagle Foundation is open 9 a.m. until 4 today. Clukwan Community Library is open 9 a.m. until noon and from 2:30 until 6 with PBS lesson at 9 and Legos at 10. The Haynes Sheldon Museum and the Hammer Museum are open 10 a.m. until 5 p.m. today. The Haynes Public Library will be open 10 a.m. until 7 with Kids Jones Point Trail Adventure Walk 3 until 4:30, meeting at 3 p.m. at the library. The Chilcat Quan Heritage Center will be open from noon until 4. Planning Commission regular meeting is at 6:30 in Haynes Assembly Chambers and over Zoom. Tomorrow in Haynes, the American Bald Eagle Foundation is open at 9 a.m. The Hammer Museum and the Sheldon Museum both open at 10 a.m. tomorrow. The Haynes Public Library opens at 10 a.m. with a story time at 11. The Clukwan Library is closed tomorrow. Haynes Senior Center transportation and lunch sign up. 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And today in Skagway, the Rec Center is open until 9 o'clock tonight with chair-based fitness at 10:30 this morning. Basketball at noon till 3. Climbing club 5:30 until 7. Basketball 5:30 to 8. And restorative yoga is canceled for today. Klondike Gold Rush Park facility will be open 9 a.m. until 4:30. Skagway Museum open from 10 until 4. The Skagway Public Library will be open 10 a.m. until 7 with summer reading program Edible Layers for ages 6 to 11. That's happening at 10:30 this morning. The Skagway Borough Assembly will meet at 7 o'clock in Assembly Chambers. Alcoholics Anonymous meet at 7 p.m. at the Skagway Presbyterian Church. Tomorrow in Skagway, the borough offices, the library, the museum, the rec center, they're all closed in observance of Juneteenth. The Klondike Gold Rush facility will be open at 9 a.m.

All right, that's The Shadows with Apache. Before that, we heard Stevie Ray Vaughan with Pipeline. The Beatles did I'm a Loser, Four Non-Blondes, What's Going On, Trombone Shorty, Oop Poop a Doop, Jackson 5, I Want You Back, Tempting Temptations, Can't Get Next to You, Pharrell Williams, Running, Emerson, Lake and Palmer, Fanfare for the Common Man. Boy, this was a long set. Norman Blake, Walnut River, and we started out with Memories by Maroon 5. It's 9:36, and that means it's time for listener personals. So, okay, where are we going here? All right. Only one listener personal on the list here. Heidi is looking for a seamstress in Haines to replace a zipper. If you or someone you know can do this, please text 907-303-0010. And that is Heidi looking for someone to replace a zipper. Okay, listener personals will be read again today during Backcountry with your host, Heather Lendy, and she'll be reading listener personals around 1:35. And then Dan Henry will be doing flashbacks and fresh tracks and reading listener personals around 4:35. And Mads McNeil will be reading them during Blues, Soul, and Funk around 8:35, I believe. Here's Toots in the Mails with Willie Nelson. Yeah.

All right. That's Trailer Park Troubadours with Nothing's Gonna Stop Me Now Except a Broken Tape. It's 9:55, and that means it's time for the Earth, Air, and Water Report for this Thursday, June 18th. Highway conditions, Alaska and the Klondike Highway are both reporting bare roads. Haines Highway has bare roads with single lane between 20 and 25 mile. 5:30 a.m. to 5:30 p.m. with flaggers and pilot cars. Expect delays. Today's ferry is the Hubbard, arriving in Haines at 11:45 a.m., arriving in Skagway at 1:45 p.m., departing Skagway at 2:45 p.m., and departing Haines at 4:45 p.m., bound for Juneau. We're going to have a low tide in just a few minutes here, 10:16. That'll be minus 3.2 feet. A high tide at 4:53 this afternoon, 16.3 feet, and a low tide at 10:37 tonight, 2.5 feet. 18 hours and 34 minutes of daylight today. The sun came up at 3:46 a.m. Tonight it will set at 10:20, and tomorrow's sunrise will also be at 3:46, but we'll be gaining one more minute of daylight tomorrow as we head into the solstice where it's all downhill. Local weather today in Skagway, mostly cloudy with a slight chance of showers, highs in the upper 60s, lows in the mid-50s. Friday, Juneteenth, will be warmer, partly cloudy, slight chance of showers, highs in the upper 70s, lows in the upper 50s. On Saturday, it will be mostly clear, partly cloudy late, highs in the upper 70s, lows in the upper 50s. Haines, Deshu, Klukwan, and the Chilkat Valley today, mostly cloudy, slight chance of showers, highs 60 to 68, lows around 50. Friday, Juneteenth, warmer, partly cloudy, slight chance of showers, slight chance of thunderstorms near the border, highs 71 to 77, holy moly, lows in the mid-50s. And on Saturday, mostly clear, becoming partly cloudy late, highs 72 to 78. Geez Louise, lows in the low 50s. The marine forecast calls for after the low in the Gulf weakens, high pressure begins to build over the Gulf tomorrow, which will bring overall calm conditions. Northwest winds tomorrow bring increased winds and wave conditions in the southeastern Gulf. Local waters. Today, south wind 15 to 25 knots, decreasing to 10 knots late, seas 4 feet, subsiding to 2 feet or less. Friday, Juneteenth, north winds 15 knots, seas building to 3 feet in the afternoon. And on Saturday, south wind 10 knots, seas 2 feet or less. I'd like to thank you so much for tuning in this morning. I've enjoyed spending another Thursday morning with you. Stay tuned. At the top of the hour will be the weekly radio call-in show or talk show. The Pulse, always interesting topics on that show. You're tuned to your community radio station, KHNS, Haines, Klukwan, and Skagway. This is Joni. Go on out and make it a great day. And happy Father's Day to all you fathers out there coming up this coming Sunday. And all these fishermen heading out fishing, be careful out there and have a great season.

0: Yeah, I guess I would say the entire Bloodletting album by Concrete Blonde. I remember driving around Lake Calhoun in Minneapolis. We were just, my partner and I were just about ready to leave the city to move to New York, and it was a very sad time for me, and it was really difficult to leave a city I loved, and listening to that album, driving around that lake, was just sort of like our swan song to the city. So anytime I hear a song from that album, I think about that day.
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1: we celebrate Alaska Native languages, especially the endangered Tsimshian, Haida, and Tlingit languages. You'll hear a lot of spoken word, conversations, and also stories, songs. What you won't hear is a lot of translation. Gnashchish, right here on KHNS Haines, Skagway, Klukwan.

0: Live from NPR News in Washington, I'm Lakshmi Singh. Former President Barack Obama is mooring his legacy to the grounds of his new presidential center. The $850 million structure towers over a 20-acre campus on Chicago's South Side. At today's dedication, a short time ago, Obama stood before a crowd of Democratic and Republican allies, including former Presidents Clinton, Bush, and Biden. He says since we're just a few weeks away from the nation's 250th birthday, it is worth remembering what it took to rewrite a story from a tale of conquest.
1: Out of the fire and steel of a revolution, a different story took flight on this continent. A declaration that we are all created equal, endowed by our Creator with certain unalienable rights, and that in the newly independent United States, there will be no kings or lords, no serfs or subjects, but only citizens.
0: President Trump is not in attendance. At a White House press briefing earlier today, Vice President J.D. Vance defended the memorandum of understanding that President Trump has signed to negotiate an end to the war in Iran. NPR's Danielle Kurtzleben reports Vance faced tough questions on what benefits the deal could yield and when.
2: Vance insisted that Iran will not receive financial rewards under the deal unless it complies with an agreement. But he was asked how that squares with allowing Iran to sell oil immediately.
3: We felt that it was reasonable that if we're going to allow everybody else to sell their energy during this period of negotiation, we would allow everyone to sell their energy. That's all we're doing. We can slap everything right back on if the Iranians don't make the deal that we expect.
2: While the White House initially said the vice president would travel on Friday to Switzerland for a ceremonial signing, Trump signed it in Versailles, France, last night after the G7 summit. Vance said today he still plans to go to Switzerland but doesn't know when. Danielle Kurtzleben, NPR News, the White House.
0: Motoring Club AAA says the cost of regular gasoline in the United States has fallen below $4 a gallon. The price dropped 52 cents in the last month. NPR's Joel Rowe says it could take a while before airline passengers see cheaper fares.
4: When jet fuel prices shot up this spring, airlines responded by raising ticket prices and fees. Now, fuel costs are coming back to earth. The average price for a gallon of jet fuel in the U.S. dropped this week to less than $3, according to the tracking firm Argus. That's down more than $2 per gallon from the peak in April. But aviation consultant Michael Boyd says don't expect the airlines to give those price hikes back right away.
5: If people will pay it, why would you take it back?
4: Boyd says travelers have shown they are willing to pay higher airfares, at least so far. And airlines face rising costs across the board, including labor. Joel Rose, NPR News, Washington.
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6: Today in the land of the Tlingit, you will hear the Pledge of Allegiance. Aya kejitusa tunch, ya ha an kweyi, kaya ant kini, ayis yen ha unakch, tlake na, tiki an kawutin. Chawushyach kugach tus teach. Gunalchish.
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14: There was Sark, Tlingit Kainach. I'm called Gunalk and Tlingit. My name is Fred White. Yet at the Yach Tuasiku dot Yuka Hotani Yach Sitini at. Yeah, dich talk to you with me. Yeah, yeah, that connoquy would I. You sit up on plain gear for Skywinich. I'd get the head.
6: Gunnel chi shaya, ea archi.
14: This he cut the work could lead a hark cutleach. You not the edach, ya think it on it, he dach were hark cutleach. Play Kalkainach and Arca, you do a sock. Awes was sitting Kutan Kanach Kuyawaja. Awe could later quatika to our arts at Takte on playing Takwak to art Katu did Kunuch. Awe was you we could later so siku Kuyak could I. So you naki was out like what you were chukan who. So taught Kawe Yak Sahin Nuch. Awe at the South Yehwe Chukandat, Wehin, Westigwati, Helkuk Kushtuk. Achlich Joachin Kaunik, Wed Kutan Chiagdach Siudakustani, Kedli Gwati Kakushtukis Kankushtukut, Yisuedakustan. A joy of what in way a day yard and in ya. Was this so siku we could eat a quick could I work at on canach? A way has to a kudi naki keso sini, which you can hook. Kawe ya this yadi ya wahi or charts a two scale you naki. I will to see teen with Katudach Dak or good hoots to Yeddy teen. This Yeddy, our September yet away. Jerez could see gang where yet where hoots Yeddy. At the head issy cut cookers teach at the way. They jays. They. Nesk talk, Nesk, this a wish you he. A guy has cooked a teacher, or which of yours could he get? Now, what's so high? I could only Jesus could the tea at the day. This yeti, they cut in September into a sock, a guy with Dakawa at where hoots the yeti team. Kawe, shock guy out soon to a cook yakutan. Shark A Dissy cut the way August, which is the team Guacan. With Kate Lewa cut which you can wear Yeti. I worked with you where Yeti qua which a sucker was the tea, Yahoo do a team. Where they took Kay at the way to Dark Awu teach a sucker was the tea. Ja August qua a has to June yet the way has Christina. Ye wet with a sitin ya, ya talk ya, a cotitin, a day at Nanin ya, ya, a nikatu adi at kutu adi. Ye a washka quickly,
7: Gunnel cheese.
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2: Khadashohi, the doctors. 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James Price, the lock in a shaw dido sock. 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
0: Gunnar Chi Shaya Iaachi.

0: We heard Working Song, sung in the Haida language by Donnie Edenshaw from his album Haida Village Songs.
1: Let's continue with our conversation in the Tlingit language.
2: Lija, I think it was her name. Georgette was her name, but she's still about. And then by other, Cassian. So, Yedo Sak, Yak Esuti. That's how the Kobasos would be.
3: Yakik, Kakosti, Hakosti, Ruda, Kehadoa, what? It's like I do too. Ayukatangi, Kakadachak, Potlatches, Koik, Kaita, Slech, I do too. Akadea, yes, the Kudok was a Kustida, the Yah Shani Tigger, Yan Kasakwein, a Shagunke, Yah Kusti. It's hard to explain things in Tlingit, you know, especially if you're not real fluent in Tlingit. But my grandfather, Gambri Bay Jim, was a medicine man, a spiritual healer, they call him. See, they called the Naksati, these are witchcrafts. They spoiled the name for the Icht. We didn't have shamans, that's a white man's word, shaman. Our name for our medicine man was Icht. And it depends on how many spirits they have. I think 7 spirits was the maximum you can have. And they did it by doing certain things like cutting the tongues of certain animals. It was very, very sacred. And I remember going to Gambri Bay with my dad. My grandfather's cabin was still standing, about the size of this room. And he said, we can't go in there. He said he can go in there, but we can't go in because we're the opposite clan. You know, but he talked to him. He talked to his dad and brought us in. And when he brought us in, he told him in Tlingit that I brought I brought your grandchildren here to see you. They said you can talk to them, spirit. There's their spirit. You know? He said they can still hear you.
2: Yeah, there was one in Huda, right between Huda and Icy Strait. And when they were building the road, my father's side of the family, he was a foreman. And some were taking pictures of that shaman. And when they tried to develop it, you blank. That's how powerful those things are. In Tlingit, they always say, Chikas. Mm-hmm. Chikas.
3: Means taboo.
2: Yeah. That's what my grandmother would say. Yatsatsed, leave the load.
3: Chaka, Chakatat, Tilkasin. He did Kadet, the Kadat is lost with it.
2: Yeah. Yeah. Yeah. Fish, you want to talk about fishing? Yeah. Atuskewa, Icy Strait, you know, sock, thick tape. Icy Strait called thick tape by our people. Pictish. Hard high. Awa, Achua, you know, sock, thick tape. Our food. Atuskewa, it is all at your sock. Awa, Atuskewa. What heart should eat? Achishas, Achit Gaza, Ausiku, Chadi Kokuba, eh? Cause Kate, what they were. But yet, it is Alex, you know, Sabbath. I'll put that little shit. Last time I went fishing, when I almost got killed. I quit. I figured the old Almighty was telling me to go back to my trade. So that takes 62, we had over 30,000 fish. I quit. That's the last time I've met fish there. Hot, it's the tide. Laundry, hot oil, to a shot. 30,000, over 30,000 fish one day. I drew a hat with Chikad. You have gilded their cedar sock. I don't know how we say politics, but fishing today is politics. Gilders today don't like us. That's everything comes down to politics. That's why Chut Shuvuki Eskewo. Hooch. Ishas. William Johnson. What job Johnson did was suck. Bear Joad. Gypsy Queen. Over 30,000 fish. You to a shot.
4: Gunal Chi Shaya. Ia Achi.

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3: Let's continue with our conversation in the Tlingit language.
4: Jesus dot ata e latu tasia church dot wasoi kawaha atut to dacha ya kagut de tachtelach e gudek Protestant had gorsa tea tachtelach awushk as to yet hahan had so on. A kadak tukti shat. 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It lak evdul tu which. 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

0: 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Oh, goodness. Kodeha in Yana Shikwayak Katsko. Hatu Yakdul Kes. We're excited to have the tea, so to cook a sandwich, so can't walk. I eat a little tin. Was so tiny, skit had a woods like her in her. Helchina Kako had a eat the Hindi Kogo. Wow, excited has the tea, so. Well, I could price I ended the clay to two. The two is called a search of good day the care. To income the winning, you could have won a good prize. Garden a teacher cost on how coldly held the gun cow. Dech was city to hit Achan Ach Hatsha. A kay co awetle. Tilta sit to jay una teach. Wangan in soch, Danach idahaka, he's Hatsiat ayan hakain. Kahutsut dech a tea to hit ea anna kain. At the wood to war at Chano, at was that was the goo? A stair. Oh, ye that ye a teen, dech a tea, ya got the cut yen to a kay. Oh, ye that hayo sicko hook hard such a dachnachin to a kay. Kay a hit yen to a kay. I did the can cow hack out the head to ye. Ah, yeah, it did a kind of chana. A gay shark siku. El yaksha would cross a coon. A dear kid's gay yak could can eat. Shook anach. church kasatin
1: gunach chish aya yi ahi
2: kadle it chi kot khayana da sakshi ahi sete klingit ane khakhna le nuk yakhat tukh iwli khat kadli it chi kot khayana ha da sakshi akh isite.
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5: Yagot akadak tukh ditan principal Mr. Black, as we were getting up into the upper grades.
6: Yeah.
5: Hitchan tu, manual training, akeda tu nenu chia. Valentine's Day party. We were all sitting on the floor. Ha teacher, chocolate hakes over. Pilot bread and peanut butter. Yeah. That was our Valentine's Day. It's all we could have.
6: I think depression. We were at the tail end of the depression. I was born 1928. During the depression was on. You can't take all this story of the good year.
5: Sandwich spread. Bread spread. They'd bring out bed spread and everything. Ray Bell.
6: It was Raymond Bell. He didn't know what I was talking about. I went to a store for some kind of sandwich spread. And I call it bread spread. And he was bringing all kinds of cheese and stuff. I told him, that's not what I want. Bread spread. He said, that's all I got. Yeah. Who shall I? You call has called your car. Who's George Hagudo? Yeah, Sakawa storekeeper. I want Husa. And I was good also where a storekeeper. Get showered there. And I said, I want Husa. No. You couldn't understand what I was talking about. Father Benson.
1: Gunalchi shaya ia achi.
7: Dasak.
0: What's it?
7: Kakat khwa.
0: Katak.
7: Ahwa. Kakat khwa. Dao ye na kets ukak chaklanig. Kate ya kaye awa ayaksa ayatas awati.
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8: Nu gerfunge. 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Sims on St. Charles last slew. Dagger Lunston Katka is doll song. Nani house a stidayan. Wagano Chansi Argin heening us at Tagawangan. Demon and King. Charles Lesgui Hustuong is gen Andre Eason, Jingils Ganut and Nungan. 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He sent the stung nu giri juju's kiang. 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I'm done one.
9: The one is just ma. Who did the lemon?
8: Agina no chukin at Kingan. If under the Kagans, Gintigans, Hingan is thou. 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Wadl nu jujus an kagandas an de e. 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

0: That was Captain Cook Gets It by the band Kuik.
1: How ah, Canadian Broadcasting Corporation for the Haida language. How ah, Gunashish Alice Taff for the conversation in the Tlingit language. We're going to close the show with the Haida National Anthem. If you can, all rise. 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

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Radio is the art of sound. Imagine this, KHNS, Haines, Skagway, Clutch One. The mind's ear, wrapped in sound.

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And that is Nancy Griffith, and before that, Glenn Campbell, starting off Backcountry on this Thursday, June 18th, 2026. Rainy. I don't know where the rain came from, but at the Chilkat Center where we're broadcasting from, it's kind of raining pretty good right now. And there's also the largest cruise ship I've ever seen in Haines out the window, a big red and gray ship with Virgin on the big banner on top of it, and it's dwarfing the houses on Soap Suds Alley. And and it's also the calm before the storm, just a little bit, right? It's Thursday. You still got a day or two to get ready for everything that's happening this weekend. Lots of things in Haines, certainly, with the Fisherman's Barbecue, the annual Kalani to Chilkat bike race, international bike relay. There's the first gillnet opening in the Upper Lynn Canal for all the Skagwegian and Haines fishermen. Father's Day, that's also coming up on Sunday. Just a heads up there. And, and it's Pride Month. King salmon. We're catching king salmon for the first time in a long time on a rod and reel up here. And, and the Yukon River Quest is continuing up north between Whitehorse and Dawson City. They're at their halfway point now. A lot of them are on their mandatory 10-hour rest in Carmax, and then it continues, and that should finish up, another 24 or 30 hours or so after the mandatory drop-off or the mandatory rest. And a lot of teams up there on canoes and kayaks and paddle boards. And yeah, it must be summer. And I'll do my best to get you through this afternoon here. 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And here's a tune for the cyclists, just to be humming along as you pedal down from Haines Junction to Haines this weekend.

0: you love them.
1: Casey Musgraves, Family is Family, and that was David Mallett with My Old Man, and John Prine, Fish and Whistle, and Willie Nelson start us off with On the Road Again. And, I mean, there's more stuff happening this weekend that I need to tell you about. The Elks Solstice is happening this Saturday, June 20th, 6 to midnight at Seven Pastures in Skagway with kids' games from 4 to 6. There's also going to be food, live music, and a beer garden. And the Smart Bus Shuttle is going to run until midnight. Also, note that the event is cash only. So for more information, you can go to skagway.com under events. Also, highlight for kids young and old on Sunday in Haines, the Chamber of Commerce invites you to Heavy Equipment Day. It's Sunday from 11 to 2 at the fairgrounds, and there's food plus activities and, most importantly, the chance to climb into a rig. That's right. Big machines will be there, and you can actually sit in the driver's seat and maybe even move something up and down. If you have any questions, call the chamber office at 766-2202. And also, kind of a treat coming up here just after Listener Personals, probably around 1:35 or 6 or so, John Tronrad is going to be here. And he's going to tell us a little bit about his book, A Constantly Changing Tide, Life of a Young Longshoreman, Ebbs and Flows Like the Tide. Yeah, John, longshoreman for decades in Skagway, written a book about it, and is actually over on the Haines side today to do an event in Haines at the bookstore. So that's all. John will be here. John will be here, and he'll tell us all about his book. So stick around for that. There's just a lot going on. Here's for the equipment guys and gals, Kenny Chesney.

0: Heidi is looking for a seamstress in Haines to replace a zipper. If you know someone who can do this, please text 907-303-0010. And she says thanks. Listener Personals is your space for sharing personal messages throughout the Upper Lynn Canal. 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Well, it's 1:30, and as promised, the famous John Tronrud is here to talk about his book, A Constantly Changing Tide, Life of a Young Longshoreman Ebbs and Flows Like the Tide. And John, when did you I guess I'll just give a little background on John. He has been in Skagway for more than 50 years and worked on the waterfront, began by hauling freight, loading lead and zinc ore, for those of you that remember those days, eventually building a career in stevedoring, and then became a union shop steward. And when he wasn't on the dock, he liked to fish, build things, including you and your wife renovated the White House, and your brother and a bunch of people, the hotel over there, or bed and breakfast. And he's written a book, which is something to do now that you've retired. And so, I've been reading it, and John was over at the Northwoods Writers Conference and got to read from parts of the book. But it's like history. It's memoir. There's stories kind of about the old days. It's really pretty cool. What are the parts that you're most, that kind of stand out for you that you want people to know about? Is that a hard question?
1: Yeah, I don't know. Well, thank you for having me in here today, Heather. I appreciate that very much.
0: You're welcome.
1: For letting me come over and talk. I just hadn't found anybody that was writing or putting anything much out there other than the newspapers about history as it happened, and locally, especially through the 80s and 90s, that, you know, a whole younger generation coming up behind us that doesn't even know some of these things happened, like the dock actually collapsed, and we weren't able to get ferries in town for a month. The railroad closed down.
0: That was
1: when
0: a
1: the
0: big
1: highway
0: one.
1: Opened. Yeah.
0: Now that just, was help my refresh my memory. 82, 83 was when just Skagway. It was just a disaster.
1: 82. The Klondike Highway closed, or the Klondike Highway opened in 1982, and White Pass made an announcement that they were going to get out of the freight business. But a rock slide actually came down and took out 7 Sea Bridge, I think it was. And just made it kind of convenient to say, oh, geez, I'm sorry. God says we're going to close the railroad for a while. Took out the bridge. And then the railroad just basically reinvented themselves as a tourist train and started moving freight up the highway instead of via the rails to Whitehorse. So,
0: right. So the railroad was hauling ore, lead, zinc from...
1: That and freight, too, out of Vancouver.
0: All of it.
1: We had the weekly freighter... The Frank H. Brown, and they had the Klondike, too, before that. They'd sold that a couple of years before. But, yeah, so the big boxcars, all the supplies that people needed in Whitehorse, they were hauling that way back then, too.
0: Right, and you got up to Skagway really young.
1: 1973. My brother had got to Skagway before me, 5 years before me, and was an engineer for White Pass for a while. But my desire was always to get out of the city anyway, and Alaska was on my mind, and sure, it was convenient for me to come to Skagway because I had a brother, I had family there, so that's where I landed. Jumped back and forth for a couple years. Yeah, do I go back to college? Do I, am I really here? Is my heart here? And yeah. Just a few
0: changes.
1: And
0: you didn't stay in school because you said your heart wasn't in it. And then when you retired, you went back to school, essentially, and wrote yourself a book.
1: Yeah, I did some learning there, that's for sure.
0: Yeah.
1: Writing a book's a whole other animal.
0: And that's something that I'm curious about because, so many people, you retire and you have all these stories, especially everybody up here, they've got stories they want to tell. How did you go ahead and do it without any...

0: any particular training in literature and writing and all of it, and you know, come out and what prompted it?
1: Yeah, well, I guess probably COVID prompted it. I mean, I was so busy working and just enjoying life that I didn't really write much down. I don't journal every day, and I don't. But when COVID hit and Skagway was basically shut down again, it was just easy for me to sit down there a couple times every morning and just say, well, I remember this happened, and I remember that happened. And then I just kind of started putting it all together, say, okay, well, if I flesh this out a little bit, there's probably enough there to actually write a book. And so then I'd start going, doing my research to get my dates right and everything at the library. And I used the Skagway News and the Chilkat Valley News and those type of things to make sure I was accurate.
0: But, yeah, because there's a lot of history in it, too. You go back to a lot of the history of Skagway. And I was fascinated by the stevedoring history that you when you got a job, you talked about it being guaranteed work and 40-plus hours a week. Like
1: right,
0: year round,
1: right, and that was on the freighter. The White Pass, the company had a freighter, well, two freighters, and they were actually an upgrade from their first original freighter, the Clifford J. Rogers, that they had built in the 1950s, and it was actually one of the first ships worldwide that hauled containers in a vessel, and they built and modified that and changed that to the newer mode. But yeah, there's a lot there that. Technology that White Pass kind of grew up with about some of the mechanical changes in worldwide transportation, really.
0: And then you spend there's a kind of a good section of the book explaining exactly what a stevedore does and like the history of it. And can you just sort of summarize that again? Because we watch, you know, every time the ships come in, you see everybody, the stevedores go out in the life, and it's like, why do they do that? And then what's happening? Is it just cruise ships? But it's not the ferry.
1: Right. Yeah. Well, they're bigger vessels. I mean, I was on the Fast Ferry this morning coming over, watching them tie up the Virgin out there, and just kind of got a smile on my face and was more curious watching them take lines ashore than walking up the ramp, really. But no, I was just curious. It's in my blood. I've enjoyed it.
0: So what's the responsibility of a stevedore, though, when a big ship comes in?
1: Well, you
0: want to
1: make sure you're, first of all, safety. You worry about, I mean, we've loaded logs, we've loaded ore ships. I've seen people fall in the water and drowned. You know, people lose fingers from being in the wrong place when you set down a load or something, or, you know, or a line snaps, broken jaws, or... God forbid, a decapitation, but, you know, it's dangerous work. It really is. And so you worry about that type of stuff, and you want to keep your crew safe.
0: And then how many people does it take to tie up, like, one of these giant ships?
1: Well, it depends. The bigger the ship, the more people, the lines generally. And the lines have changed over the years, the technology. The one that snapped the lines in Juneau a couple years ago, I mean, just seeing that happen was impressive
0: to me. A
1: shocker,
0: yeah.
1: Yeah, but because I know it could happen, but you just never see winds come up out of nowhere and just snap the lines and a ship depart from the dock.
0: Yeah.
1: The size of the crew just depends on the size of the vessel, really, or what you need. If you're loading freight, it's more, sometimes you can run two crews if you're loading logs or working in a couple different hatches. It just varies ship to ship.
0: And then you have there's stories too. You're kind of philosophical. The end of the book, you discuss sort of the future of Skagway, the way you're hoping it is going. And because you served, what, 9 years on the city council?
1: Yeah, I did three terms consecutively on the council and decided not to run again. I put in enough time, I thought, and somebody else give them a turn.
0: Now, how did you have enough time when everybody, a lot of times nowadays, you know, people, you hear people saying, well, they don't have enough time, you know, because they got a job and they got a family and they are building a house or doing all these things. And you were doing those things concurrently when you were on the council, right?
1: Right. Yeah. I've built three houses in Skagway, actually, and done a few other jobs. I don't know. I just really, I don't like to sit idle, I guess. And I guess that was, I probably would have never written the book had COVID not come along.
0: Mm-hmm.
1: I wouldn't have sat down long enough to put those stories to paper. I just wouldn't have taken the time. But when COVID hit and there were no ships at all for the summer, Broadway was a ghost town. It's easy to, well, I thought, well, I can write about this. I remember that. And, you know, I just put them all together.
0: Mm-hmm. Now, when you look back now on Skagway, you look back at like the 50 years and you think how you know, did you possibly imagine what Skagway would be like today when you arrived, like in 1973?
1: No. I mean, so many of the buildings were empty then. The streets weren't paved. It was definitely a different town. It was a railroad town. People that had jobs year-round working, and a lot of people in the shops or on the train tracks or the engineers, of course. And it was a company town. Mm-hmm. And I guess it still kind of is in that respect a little bit, but the tourism, there's so many people nowadays, it's mind-boggling to me some days, you know.
0: And do you want to take a stab at when you're writing about it and kind of the evolution of it, the things that you would hope, you know, to see in Skagway in the next 50 years or, you know, changes that you might hope to see?
1: Well, a couple of the mayors I've talked with over the years recently and talk about diversification. I mean, and I think diversification is probably good for any small town. Hard to come by. It's a big, big, nice word to talk about, but the reality is there other jobs out there, or how can you make your community, how you can support it or grow it or keep it solvent, you know, and having everything all depend on one industry is difficult for a town, I think.
0: Mm-hmm. And so now it's tourism. It's switched. Well,
1: it is for Skagway, mm-hmm, right now, for sure. Yeah. No doubt about that.
0: Now you had one of the ideas that you floated was a dream of yours because you were a self-described ski bum when you came to Skagway and had been skiing in Utah and came up, and you still have a vision for a downhill ski area, right?
1: Well, I'd like to see it. I don't think they're big money makers. It's nice to be able to go to Juneau or Whitehorse. They really, both of those little hills are actually pretty, pretty nice and pretty decent, but for the expense, quite frankly, for somebody to go from Skagway to go to Juneau to ski for the week is as expensive as going south or going to a big resort. So it'd be nice to have something close to home.
0: And now you said that you won't sit down long enough to write, but maybe another book in the offing. I mean, you were at the writer's conference asking questions. I think you were thinking more about it now. Would you think about giving another shot?
1: Yeah, I never really thought I'd write one book, let alone, but the more you think about it and going through some of the workshop and the practices and thinking about things a little bit and the other authors helping you, you know, you start coming up with ideas. And so the learning process is actually getting a book to publication, I think, just things that never even really thought about, pricing, who reads it, who edits it, what pictures do you put in there? Just so many unanswered questions that you got to find the answer to. So, but yeah, if I do another one, it probably won't be a memoir or anything. It would probably be something nonfiction. It'd be a little easier to write, I think. But yeah, who knows? Maybe someday.
0: Yeah, yeah. Well, and John, you're going to be at the bookstore in Haines here at 4:30 this afternoon.
1: Yeah,
0: is that right?
1: Right. That's 4:30 to 6:30 today.
0: Yeah, so you can meet him check out the book. I know my sister Suzanne absolutely loved it. I did too. I like the way it's set up in different, you know, each different chapter and a different tone and a different story. The way you put it together is really engaging. And some of the stories are so sad and harder to read, and others are kind of just amazing. Like, wow, that happened then.
1: Yeah, as you well know, a small town. You know everybody in it, and things that happen to your friends and neighbors you care about. You know.
0: Mm-hmm.
1: So, yeah.
0: Yeah. Well, thank you very much, John, for coming in. And again, the book is called A Constantly Changing Tide, Life of a Young Longshoreman Ebbs and Flows Like the Tide. John R. Tronrod.
1: Yeah.
0: Well, author.
1: Well, thank you very much.
0: Longshoreman, builder, innkeeper, and author.
1: Yeah. Keeping busy.
0: Yeah, keeping busy. And I guess, who knows? I thought we should play a little bit of a Railroad song. Well, she's a

Now, this here song was written on the final run of the Pan American from New Orleans to Nashville. Riding through the night was one Jimmy Buffett, one Jerry Jeff Walker, and one bottle of Wild Turkey. And we sat there singing a song about a young lady who was sidetracked in life, cornered in the roundhouse by a smooth-talking switchman, and derailed by life. She was giving it up because the beds were unsafe.

0: Mary Chapin Carpenter, A Girl and Her Dog, and Jerry Jeff Walker, Railroad Lady. Hey, the Skagway Rec Center Senior Activities Program, fabulous Senior Activities Program, announces a Senior Solstice Barbecue and Potluck. It's not this Saturday, because you're going to be going to Seven Pastures, but next Saturday, June 27th, and it's noon to 7 at Seven Pastures, and seniors 65 and over can celebrate the summer light with food, lawn games, and socializing. There'll be barbecued brisket, and guests are asked to bring sides and desserts. If you have any questions, call 983-2679. And it's time to take a look at the local weather. And it's going to get better. I don't know where this rain came from, at least on this side today. But according to the forecast for the rest of the day in Skagway, there's a chance of showers, highs in the upper 60s and lows in the mid-50s. For tomorrow in Skagway, partly cloudy, slight chance of showers, highs in the upper 70s and lows in the upper 50s. And Saturday, good news for all the solstice celebrations, mostly clear, highs in the upper 70s and lows in the upper 50s. For Haines, Deschutes, Clukwan, and the big wide Chilkat Valley today, again, showers are in the forecast and it's supposed to be warmer, highs to 68 today and lows around 50 tonight. For tomorrow, Friday, folks driving up to Haines Junction for the start of the Kluane, partly cloudy, slight chance of showers. Slight chance of thunderstorms near the border and highs 71 to 77 tomorrow on the Haines side. And on Saturday for the solstice, the bike race, the fisherman's barbecue, getting ready for the first fishing opening, mostly clear. Highs 72 to 78 degrees and lows in the low 50s. Lots of hydration happening there. In the marine forecast, high pressure begins to build over the Gulf today, bringing overall calmer conditions. And northwest winds tomorrow will bring increased wind and wave conditions into the southeastern Gulf. But for local waters today, little breezier, south winds 20 knots, seas decreasing to 10 knots late, and seas 4 feet, subsiding to 2 feet or less. For Friday, north winds, too bad it's not on Saturday for a tailwind, but north winds 15 knots and seas 2 to 3 feet. But for Saturday, for the bicycle race, there'll be a headwind, roughly 10 knots. They say less in some places, but out on the water, it's 10 knots and seas 2 feet or less. So some beautiful summer weather coming our way just in time for the summer solstice. And again, remember the Haines Farmers Market has begun. So there's a farmers market on Saturday from 10 to 1 at the fairgrounds. And you can become a vendor or you can just head over there and say hi. And the Fisherman's Barbecue is Saturday night, but the one coming up next week on the 27th is the Haines Volunteer Fireman's Brisket Barbecue. The 4th of July barbecue is kind of the weekend before that, June 27th, 11 to 2, over in the fire hall, public safety building. And you can also not only eat brisket and salads and all that stuff prepared by the Texans on the fire department, but also you can meet the new chief. And if you want to help make potato salad or beans, they'll give you everything. Like, they'll tell you how to do it and give you the bin of potatoes and mayonnaise and stuff. Don't ask me how I know, but I do. You can call them at 766-6441. 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It's 2:01, and that means it's time for news.
1: Live from NPR News in Washington, I'm Janine Herbst. Vice President Vance is defending President Trump's memorandum of understanding for a 60-day ceasefire with Iran and the reopening of the Strait of Hormuz.
2: Have a little bit of faith in the President of the United States. The idea that he is going to strike a deal that's been bad for the American people, it's preposterous.
1: But not all Republicans are on board. Senator Bill Cassidy says it's the worst foreign policy blunder in decades.
3: Iran gets $300 billion to rebuild, which they'll use some of it to support things that we don't care for. I think that we had 13 Americans dead. We spent anywhere from $25 to $100 billion in munitions, and it turns out we lost the credible threat of attacking them again.
1: Senate Armed Services Chair Roger Wicker also slammed the deal, saying it's completely out of step with President Trump's goals. Americans continue to feel not great about the economy. or about President Trump's leadership. And here Stephen Fowler reports on details in the latest NPR PBS News Marist poll that was released today.
4: President Trump faces his largest ever gap between those who approve of his job and those who don't. The disapproval is driven by nearly all Democrats, about two-thirds of independents, and one in five Republicans. When asked about how Trump is handling the economy, the numbers are even worse. Only a third of Americans say they approve, a figure lower than any point during former President Biden's tenure. One reason, gas prices. Even though the average price per gallon has decreased by about 40 cents in the last month per AAA, three-quarters of voters say it still puts a major strain on their finances. Stephen Fowler, NPR News.
1: The Immigration and Custom Enforcement Detention Center in the Everglades, known as Alligator Alcatraz, may be closing. The controversial state-run detention center has been hailed by President Trump, but criticized by lawyers and human rights groups over its harsh conditions. From member station WUSF, Megan Bowman reports it's unclear whether detainees removed from the facility will be returned.
5: Immigration and Customs Enforcement says detainees at the facility were recently moved to other centers for their safety due to hurricane season. But those suing to close down the center, including head of the Friends of the Everglades, Eve Samples, says it's still operating.
6: We are not accepting ICE's statements at their word. And even if all detainees have in fact been moved out, there's still concerning harm that is ongoing at the site.
5: Talks began in May about winding down the facility, which opened during last year's hurricane season. Attorneys returned to court this month, back to the judge who ordered the facility to close last year. That decision was overturned on appeal. For NPR News, I'm Megan Bowman in Tampa.
1: And you're listening to NPR News from Washington. The remnants of Tropical Storm Arthur continue to move inland, with heavy rainfall expected in parts of the southeast. The first flu vaccine that uses the same technology as the COVID-19 shots took an important step toward possible approval today. NPR's Rob Stein has more.
7: A flu vaccine that uses mRNA technology won the endorsement of a key Food and Drug Administration advisory committee after a day-long meeting. The FDA's Vaccines and Related Biological Products Advisory Committee voted unanimously that the benefits of the mRNA flu vaccine appear to outweigh any risks for adults age 50 and older. The fate of the vaccine is being closely watched because mRNA technology has been both glorified and vilified in the wake of the pandemic. The FDA usually follows the advice of its advisory committees, but Health Secretary Robert F. Kennedy Jr. has been a vocal critic of vaccines, especially mRNA vaccines. Rob Stein, NPR News.
1: Ukraine hit a major Moscow oil refinery for the second time in a week, disrupting hundreds of flights at the capital's airports. Russian officials say this is one of Ukraine's biggest drone attacks since Russia started the war more than 4 years ago. It follows Ukrainian President Zelensky's coordination call with the U.S. and France, securing further support from the G7 summit. Ukraine wants to cut Moscow's war revenue by targeting its oil facilities. I'm Janine Herbst, and you're listening to NPR News from Washington.
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Oh, yeah. Just getting you ready for the solstice a little bit and all the good times that are coming up here in the next 3 or 4 days in the Upper Lynn Canal. Gunas Cheech, thank you for listening. Here we are broadcasting in Tlingit Ani to Klukwan and Deshu and Skagway. That was a request from John Tronrud, who is going off to Nashville to hear George Strait, among others, in concert after he's at the bookstore in Haines. And I want to let you know the details of the annual Haines Fisherman's Salmon Barbecue, which, again, it takes place on Saturday, summer solstice, 4 to 9 p.m., begins at 4, over at 9 or till the food's done. This community barbecue dinner is celebrating sustainable fisheries and the local commercial fishing fleet, as the season kicks off. Dinner is by suggested donations. There's live music, which starts at 5. All the bike race people are there. That's part of their ticket. They help support the fair with the entry fees there. And volunteers are still needed for 2-hour shifts. So if you'd like to help with the Fisherman's Barbecue, call the fair at 766-2476. Also, on Saturday, the American Bald Eagle Foundation is hosting American Eagle Day and Haines Community Day. It's from 10 to 3, and you'll receive complimentary admission and can visit exhibits, take photos with ambassador birds, go behind the scenes, meet new staff members, sign up for taxidermy or art classes, and learn about volunteer opportunities. That's all happening at the American Bald Eagle Foundation in Haines and the Haines Highway there, and there'll be some cyclists coming by probably before 3. You might see a few heading down to the route that they take. You come down by Fish and Game, you pass the Fire Hall and Mountain Market, the Eagle Foundation, the Post Office, and the new Quick Shop, and then you turn up just before the Lumberyard there on that steep hill, Totem Street, and then take a left and finish in front of the Barracks Building. So there'll be cyclists coming straight down the road there between Fish and Game to the Lumberyard and turning up on that steep hill just before, between the Lumberyard and the Lodge there, up and on the left. So that's all happening on Saturday. And you also probably need to know that the Haines Highway from Haines Junction to is going to be closed for, it's like a closure is early in the morning, but just be aware of that, the first two legs of the race. And also remember that with some 900 and plus cyclists will be on the highway between Haines Junction and Haines on Saturday. And remember to share the road. Drivers are asked to pass cyclists carefully. Check before opening your car doors. Expect delays. Federal highways are shared by cyclists, and luckily we got a big shoulder, but sometimes the cyclists aren't in the shoulder, and I know that sometimes bugs drivers, but actually the law is to share the road. And furthermore, what happens is a lot of the gravel, glass, sticks, anything like that gets into that shoulder, and it could actually be more dangerous if cyclists popped a tire or fell out into the road with cars passing real close. So just have a little patience and kindness that we're all known for around here on Saturday, because nobody wants anybody to get hurt, even accidentally, by when you're driving by. So think about that. It's 2:18. We're going to have the community calendar coming up at 2:30, and the Earth, Air, and Water Report is at 10 till 3 or so. Then there's another news break. You can stand it. You can hear the news. And after that, Dan Henry is going to be your host today. And she's just enjoying summertime life a little bit. And Dan is going to be doing flashbacks and fresh tracks this afternoon. So he'll be in here from 3 till 5 up to the news hour. And yeah, and here's Lucinda Williams with Car Wheels on a Gravel Road.

There they are. That's, of course, John Denver's tune, but that's Brandi Carlile and Emmylou Harris, and that's their version, Country Road, for everybody who's on the road this weekend. And the Haines Presbyterian Church, the Salvation Army, and the Port Chicle Bible Church invite kids from preschool through fifth grade to this summer's Vacation Bible School. It's June 22nd through the 26th, so it's coming up next week, 9 to noon in the Clinkett Park Longhouse. Everyone is welcome. And if you'd like more information or even to volunteer, call Kim at 218-244-8021. It's not too late. Vacation Bible School next week, June 22nd through the 26th, 9 to noon in Clinkett Park. And also, I want to let you know that coming up on Saturday night in Haines, a Saturday night special at 8 o'clock will be hosted by Annika, and it's an evening of songs by queer artists in celebration of Pride Month. That's the Saturday night special, 8 to 10, this Saturday night, right here on your favorite radio station, KHNS. And it's just about 2:30, and that means it's time to take a look at the community calendar for Thursday, June 18th. And a very happy birthday today to Kristen O'Daniel, Dustin Hansen, Holly Drake, and Michelle D. Kennedy. And remember, if you would like to hear your birthday and or anniversary on the community calendar this year, please email us at khns@khns.org. Today in Haines and Cluckwan, the American Bald Eagle Foundation and the Gilcat Kwan Heritage Center are both open until 4 o'clock. And the construction on the road isn't until after Cluckwan now, so it's an easy drive on smooth roads. The Haines Sheldon Museum and the Hammer Museum are open until 5, and the Cluckwan Community Library is open until 6. The Hainesboro Public Library is open until 7 p.m. with Kids Jones Point Trail Adventure Walk happening soon here, 3 to 4:30. It's beautiful out there right now. You can meet at 3 at the library, and your kiddos or parents, kids, I think kids over 8 are requested to bring an adult with them. Again, it's a nice walk out at Jones Point, 3 to 4:30 today. Meet at 3 at the library. The Planning Commission hosts a regular meeting at 6:30 in the Haines Assembly Chambers and over Zoom. 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And the Hainesboro Public Library opens at 10 with story time at 11. 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It's been like Haines High Alumni Week at story time with visiting adult children, visiting grandparents with babies and heading to the story time. The Cluckwan Community Library is closed tomorrow. And for Haines Senior Center transportation and lunch sign up, please call 766-2383 today. And today in Skagway, the Klondike Gold Rush Park facilities and the Skagway Museum are both open until 4. The Skagway Public Library is open until 7 this evening. The Rec Center is open until 9 with Climbing Club from 5:30 to 7.

at 9. Right, tomorrow, Juneteenth, as we heard on the radio earlier, the day that started originally celebrated from Galveston on up when enslaved people learned that they were free, that the Emancipation Proclamation had indeed freed them following the Civil War in 1865. And it's now a holiday, Juneteenth. And I think that's what we've got for the community calendar. As always, if there's something you'd like to get on the community calendar, if you have a public service announcement, you know, there's a meeting coming up or a cookout or a party or something you want to invite the whole community to, or something that you're doing, a special program, you can call KHNS or email the radio station and we'll get that on these announcements that you hear all the time on the radio. And then those will be moved over to the community calendar the day of and the following morning, if that's the case. So we're here for you, and please use us, okay? The Full Earth, Air, and Water Report is coming up at about 10 till 3 or so, and then news from NPR and Dan Henry on Flashbacks and Fresh Tracks. I do want to let you know that in just a few minutes, the ferry will be departing Skagway for Haines. It's the Hubbard, and then the Hubbard will depart Haines at about 4:45. So if you're kind of checking the ferry stuff, that's what's going on. And then the Hubbard will return daily tomorrow through Sunday, pretty much on that same schedule. Here's the Hot Club of Cowtown. With Back in Your Own Backyard from their Rendezvous and Rhythm CD.

And that, of course, is Waylon Jennings with his pal Willie Nelson. And before that, Taylor Swift, and then Linda Ronstadt, and Chris Smithers started that off. So, yeah, that's kind of a mixture that you might not see on another radio station if you were listening to one. And, yeah, we're just sort of flying by the seat of our pants here. That was vinyl, and then there's CDs, and then there's the digital lists of stuff that you can get from, like, all over the place sometimes, but not other times. So it's looks like Starship Enterprise here. Probably not. It's actually looks just maybe just like a boat or a piece of heavy equipment with the little slider things going up and down. If you would like to volunteer, KHNS would love to have you, and you could do all kinds of different programs, different kinds of music, and just call a station or send an email to khns@khns.org, and they'll say, yes, please come. You've got a face for radio. That's what they told me. there is a shellfish toxin advisory right now. The Southeast Alaska Tribal Oceanic Research Lab has found levels of paralytic shellfish toxins in local shellfish that are over the FDA regulatory limit. Locally harvested clams, mussels, oysters, gooey ducks, snails, and scallops should be avoided, and crabs should be cleaned of all guts and fat before eating. Anyone experiencing numbness in lips or fingertips, nausea, or difficulty breathing should call 911. For more information, you can go to seator.org. Again, salmon's coming. Don't eat the shellfish right now. There's a Tribal Oceanic Research Lab has found levels of paralytic toxins in local shellfish all over the FDA required limit. And it is 2:50. Let's look at the Earth, Air, and Water report. See what's happening in our Earth and Air and Water part. It's still cloudy here, and it might even be raining again. It was just pouring at one point today, and then it stopped. And the Weather Service is calling it showers. The good news is that coming for the weekend, it's just looks like it's going to be fabulous. So keep your fingers crossed. And you know, it's funny. We hope they're wrong when the weather's bad, but we really hope they're right when the weather's good. So intention, everybody just have an intention of sunny skies and warm weather for our first weekend of the summer. So the local weather, let's start with the tides, because we've had some big tides and cleaned off all the beaches and left a lot of sticks and seaweed and stuff. The tide is high this afternoon at 4:53, and it's a 16.3-foot tide. Low tide is later tonight at 10:37. It's still going to be pretty much light at 2.5 feet. High tide early tomorrow morning at 4:34, which also will be in the daylight, is 17.3 feet. And low tide later tomorrow morning is another nice beach-walking tide, low at 11:04 a.m., and it's a minus 2-foot tide. There are 18 hours and 34 minutes of daylight today. The sunset tonight is not until 10:20, with plenty of nautical twilight well into the evening. Don't need a nightlight. Tomorrow's sunrise will be at 3:46 a.m. And as we sort of stroll on towards the solstice, we're just gaining 1 minute of daylight in this next 24-hour period. As I said, the ferry is the Hubbard, and the Hubbard is on its way to Haines right now, and the Hubbard will depart Haines at 4:45, bound for Juneau. The Hubbard returns daily tomorrow through Sunday, arriving in Haines at 11:45 tomorrow morning, with a lot of cyclists that will be driving up the Haines Highway to Haines Junction to get ready for the start of the Kluane International Bike Relay on early Saturday morning. That'll run down the highway from Haines Junction to Fort Seward all day Saturday. The Hubbard will arrive in Skagway tomorrow at 1:45 and then depart Skagway at 2:45 for Haines and depart Haines at 4:45 bound for Juneau. And that's the same schedule on Friday, Saturday, and Sunday. The weather forecast
For the rest of the day today in Haines Daishu, Kluckwan, and the Chilkat Valley, calls for showers and highs 60 to 68 with lows around 50 degrees tonight. For tomorrow, partly cloudy with just a slight chance of showers and chance of thunderstorms near the border. Highs 71 to 77, lows in the mid-50s. And the outlook for Saturday for Haines Daishu and the Chilkat Valley, mostly clear skies. Highs 72 to 78 and lows in the low 50s. For Skagway, pretty much the same story. Chance of showers today. Maybe it's been a little drier there. Highs in the upper 60s and lows in the mid 50s. For tomorrow, partly cloudy with just a slight chance of showers on Broadway with highs in the upper 70s and lows in the upper 50s. And for Saturday, mostly clear skies with highs in the upper 70s and lows in the upper 50s. In the marine forecast, for the first gillnet opener, high pressure begins to build, and for king salmon trawlers, build over the Gulf today, bringing overall calmer conditions. Northwest winds tomorrow will bring increased wind and wave conditions into the southeastern Gulf, but not near here. Local waters today, south winds to 20 knots, decreasing to 10 knots late. Seas 2 feet, subsiding to 2 feet or less. Tomorrow, north winds to 15 knots and seas 2 to 3 feet. And the outlook for Saturday is for south winds to 10 knots and seas 2 feet or less. I wanted to remind you about the Fisherman's Barbecue, since we're talking about fishing weather. The barbecue, again, is this Saturday from 4 to 9 at the fairgrounds, and it celebrates our fishermen, sustainable fisheries, and our local fleet. And there's live music starting at 5. The barbecue's 4 to 9. But most importantly for today is volunteers are still needed for two-hour shifts. So if you've got 2 hours you'd like to volunteer at a great community event, call the fair at 766-2476 to volunteer for that, because they're looking for you. Also, a reminder again there's all kinds of stuff. Heavy Equipment Day is on Sunday. Father's Day is Sunday. 11 to 2 is Heavy Equipment Day at the fairgrounds, and there'll be food, and you'll get to sit in like big rigs and see them. It's the chamber sponsoring that, and you can call the chamber if you have any questions, 766-2202. And in Skagway, the Elk Solstice is happening at Seven Pastures on Saturday night, 4 to 6, kids games, and then there's music, a beer garden, all the stuff. And the smart buses are going to run until midnight. So to make sure that party is safe and everybody has a good time. Well, thanks a lot for joining me this afternoon. Stay tuned for Dan Henry is going to be here for Flashbacks and Fresh Tracks. And have a safe weekend and enjoy all the events. And I'll be heading up to Haines Junction tomorrow to do that bike race one more time, right? Keep going. Keep pedaling. And here's an old friend of the Upper Lynn Canal, Livingston Taylor, singing a song about his bicycle by request.

And good afternoon to you all. It's 7 minutes past 3 o'clock. Time now for Flashbacks and Fresh Tracks. I'm Dancing Dan Henry here for the next couple of hours, and we're going to be playing all the music, hopefully, that you're going to be enjoying. If you have something in mind, give me a call, 766-2020 from Haynes and Clockwan, 983-2853 across the wide, wide waters of the Upper Lynn Canal over to Skagway, Lyersville, and Dyea. 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

It's been kind of a rainy day out there. It's been nice to have a little moisture to dampen things down, keep down the fire danger, and make the plants and animals all happy. You might have heard that it's going to get considerably warmer in the next couple of days and clear skies. In fact, right now, the sun is making a real effort to break through the cloud cover. So we're going to see some changes even today and more coming up in the next day or two. So stay tuned for all of that. But in the meantime, carry your radio around with you or however you are using it, and stay tuned because we're going to rock you up.

It's from Steven Wilson, from his 2013 album, The Raven That Refused to Sing and Other Stories. Steven Wilson is one of the hottest new, I guess you would say, progressive British artists out these days. When he was 10 years old, his mother and father, who were both musicians, gave him two albums for his birthday. One was Dark Side of the Moon by Pink Floyd. The other was The Greatest Hits of Donna Summer. And he says those two albums have guided him throughout his entire musical career. So you be the judge of that. But that's Steven Wilson. Drive Home was the name of that album. He also has a band called Porcupine Tree and has remastered many, many classic albums. You may see his name on some of them. Before that, we heard from Chris Isaak and Wicked Game from San Francisco. Tina Turner, Can't Stand the Rain, because it's already stopping. The sun is coming out. It's going to be beautiful. It's going to be hot, sunny, get the suntan lotion out kind of weather. So hopefully you get with it. And we started our show off with Isaac Hayes and the theme from Shaft. Coming up in just a few minutes, we'll have the community calendar for you. So stay tuned for that. In the meantime, something brand new, 2026 release from Frank Viale. And his album is called The Trouble with Desire. And this song is Hearts We Left Behind.

From his album, The Trouble with Desire, that's Frank Viele, just brand new released for you. Here on Flashbacks and Fresh Tracks, glad to have you along. It's 3:32 and a half, and high time for community calendar for today, Thursday, June 18th, 2026. Let's get into it. Happy birthday to Kirsten O'Daniel, Dustin Hansen, Holly Drake, and Michelle DeKennedy. And remember, if you would like to hear your name on your birthday or your anniversary on the community calendar this year, please email us at khns@khns.org. Today in Haines and Cluckwan, the American Bald Eagle Foundation and Jokat Kwan Heritage Center are open until 4 p.m. The Haines Sheldon Museum and Hammer Museum are open until 5. The Cluckwan Community Library is open until 6 p.m. The Haines Public Library is open until 7 with Kids Jones Point Trail Adventure Walk 3 to 4:30 p.m. I think they're doing that right now. You may be able to catch up with them if you're still looking for it. And they met at 3 p.m. at the library, so they went off and did their thing. Planning Commission, regular meeting, 6:30 p.m. in the Haines Assembly Chambers and over Zoom. Tomorrow in Haines, the American Bald Eagle Foundation opens at 9 a.m. The Haines Sheldon Museum and Hammer Museum open at 10. The Haines Public Library opens at 10 o'clock with story time at 11. The Cluckwan Community Library is closed tomorrow. Haines Senior Center transportation and lunch sign-up, call 766-2383. And in Skagway, the Klondike National Historical Gold Rush Park facilities and Skagway Museum are open until 4 p.m. The Skagway Public Library is open until 7. The fabulous Skagway Rec Center is open until 9 p.m. with Climbing Club 5:30 to 7 and Basketball 5:30 to 8 o'clock. Restorative yoga is canceled today. Skagway Borough Assembly meeting 7 p.m. at the Skagway Assembly Chambers. Alcoholics Anonymous meeting 7 p.m. at the Skagway Presbyterian Church. Tomorrow in Skagway, Skagway Borough offices, the library, the museum, and the rec center are closed in observance of Juneteenth. The Klondike Gold Rush National Historical Park facilities open at 9 a.m. And that does it for the community calendar for the moment. If you have an event you want to have known around the community, a community event, then let us know. We'll get that on the air. Tune in to KHNS this Saturday night at 8 o'clock and join your host, Annika, for an evening of songs by queer artists in celebration of Pride Month. That's the Saturday night special, 8 to 10 p.m. this Saturday night on right here on KHNS. Let's get back to music. We're having a flashback here, an old one from Stephen Stills and Manassas. This is Down the Road.

0: Boom.
1: Yes, that was Jethro Tull, of course. Nothing is Easy. That came from their album, Stand Up, and, of course, great classic album. And before that, we heard from David Bowie, whose name really is David Jones, but he changed that to David Bowie. David Jones used to be somebody who lived in Haines, Alaska, way back in the day. And anyway, Space Oddity was the name of that. Of course, you knew that. Tom Jones, She's a Lady. Wow, that goes out to all those who consider themselves ladies. And Pointer Sisters, Yes We Can. That's a cool song. And Manassas Down the Road, Stephen Stills and all those guys. It's almost 4 o'clock. I think we're going to play one more song before I I've got some messages. I have a very important person in the studio right now that I'm talking to, so I got a little bit distracted by that. Would that person like to say anything? Yeah, go ahead. Jump in there.
2: Hi, I'm Deborah.
1: Deborah Schnabel.
2: I heard Dan on the air, and I thought, wow, I haven't talked to Dan in a while. I better stop off and say hello.
1: Thank you very much. Yeah. You know, last year when you stopped off, mm-hmm. when I had first gotten here, you said, Dan, I was listening to the radio, and I heard something really strange, and I knew you had to be there. Yeah, whatever.
2: After a while, when you hear somebody's style for a long time, you kind of get to know it.
1: After a while. I mean, it's been a while, too. And Deborah,
2: I was here for 5 years, yes, along with you.
1: Deborah, a lot of people don't know that. You used to be the manager here.
2: I know. I'm now living in a town that very few people have history here.
1: And don't even know who you are.
2: That's true. I know. It's so interesting. Anyway, yeah. Those days are over where, people would know that I was the manager.
1: Well, it's interesting. Manager of more than one thing, right? And so, I mean, I know what you feel because I've been walking into places lately, some of the shops doing some stuff. And
2: they think
1: three times yesterday, somebody said, oh, welcome to Haines. Where are you from?
2: Well, at least we have good customer service.
1: Yeah, we do.
2: Glad
1: to hear about that. No, I'm kind of talking until the top of the hour, and then I can announce it, and then I'll go into a song.
2: Oh, okay.
1: So that's what we do on radio. We try to hit it on the dime.
2: Okay,
1: right there.
2: We've got 57
1: so
2: seconds.
1: So is there a particular – I just want to hear one standout memory from you with your time here at KHNS. Is there something that immediately comes to mind that you can talk about over the air?
2: I just remember that. I think it was the 4th of July when we had the an explosion. We were doing a remote broadcast from Main Street, and the firemen had to show up and put out a fire. I don't know if it was that bad.
1: No, it was horrible.
2: Did you do that?
1: That was my idea. Uh-huh. I was the development director. And fireworks went all over the place. They were shooting sideways. I remember Dick Flagle had to jump behind. People were jumping behind Dick Flagle because at the time he was on the larger side, and then he jumped behind the Van Gogh, which was the little van that the Andreessen had, and then they jumped behind that. So it was crazy.
2: Obviously, it was a memorable time.
1: All right. Thank you very much, and that brings us right up to the hour. You are listening to KHNS in Haines, Alaska, serving the Upper Lynn Canal. Haines, Kluckwan, and Skagway, thanks so much for tuning in. It's exactly 4 o'clock, and here's T-Bone Burnett.
3: I have a painter friend who says he actually slept with Jacqueline Kennedy. Or was it John Kennedy? Maybe it was Jacqueline Bisset. At any rate, I can tell I'm starting wrong. Let me begin again.

a man, he's got a wife and some kids. He works behind a desk beside a computer. He watches a lot of television, belongs to a health club, drinks things like Cuddy and Seven, whatever that is. He wears faded Levi's and Gucci loafers. His hair is long and perfectly groomed. He smokes the best marijuana, wears a gold Coke spoon in his pocket. And his speech is riddled with jargon like far out. Do your own thing, I hear you, into it. Blow my mind, freak. You know I'm a sports freak. I'm a jazz freak. I'm a video freak. He hates accident, never questions authority.